0: Queen Elizabeth or who has information that could assist the investigation to contact the South St. George Police Station, the Criminal Investigation Department, at 911. Reporting for GBN News, Shania McIntosh.
1: The Spirit of St. Vincent and the Grenadines is the 11th ATR aircraft in Inter-Caribbean Airways fleet. Prime Minister Dr. Godwin Friday underscored the significance of the new aircraft, saying it will not only support St. Vincent and the Grenadines' tourism drive, but also strengthen regional air connectivity, making travel throughout the Caribbean more accessible.
2: When tourism grows, the benefits are felt throughout our country. That is why today's partnership with Inter-Caribbean is so important to us. We sought this partnership because we believe it will be very good for our country. And I dare say, I hope it is equally good for you in Inter-Caribbean. For many years, and remaining today, one of the greatest challenges facing our region has been the difficulty of travel amongst our islands. We talk about it in every forum we go. I said of CARICOM, and part of CARICOM, St. Vincent and the Grenadines is responsible for transportation. So this is particularly important to me. Better regional connectivity is essential, not only for tourism, but also for other businesses, for trade, family, and regional integration.
1: Motorists along the Sir Julian R. Hunt Highway are facing traffic changes this coming weekend. The water and sewage company Wasco will carry out maintenance on two key valve boxes. Work starts at 8 this Saturday morning and continues through Sunday afternoon. To make room for repairs, police will close the southbound lane along two specific stretches. Disruptions are expected near the entrance to Sunny Acres, as well between City Gate Avenue and the old Avis rental lot. Drivers are being urged to slow down, respect traffic controls, or pick alternative routes. Anyone with queries can reach Wasco's Water Services Department directly. And it is time for a check on the latest weather forecast.
3: Present weather at Uinoro Airport is partly cloudy and hazy with showers nearby. Present weather at GFL Charles Airport is cloudy and hazy. Present temperature at Uinoro Airport is 31 degrees Celsius or 88 degrees Fahrenheit. Wind at Uinoro Airport is blowing from the east at 14 miles per hour, 22 kilometers per hour. Rainfall in the 24-hour period that ended at 8 a.m. today at Uinoro Airport, 11.1 millimeters. At GFL Charles Airport, 5.1 millimeters. Sunset today at 6:33 p.m. Sunrise tomorrow at 5:47 a.m. The marine forecast for seas in a 25-mile or 40-kilometer radius from St. Lucia. Tides for Castries Harbour, high at 3:55 p.m., low at 8:23 p.m. Tides for Beaufort Bay, high at 5:02 p.m., low at 9:50 p.m. Seas moderate with waves 3 to 6 feet or 1.2 to 1.8 meters. The tropical weather outlook, moisture and instability associated with the weak tropical wave will cause some showers over the Lesser Antilles during the next 24 hours. Another tropical wave located over the far eastern tropical Atlantic is moving westward near 15 miles per hour, 24 kilometers per hour. Tropical cyclone formation is not expected over the tropical Atlantic during the next 7 days. Forecast for St. Lucia valid for the next 24 hours. Winds will be blowing from the east near 17 miles per hour, 28 kilometers per hour. The weather, partly cloudy to cloudy skies with some light to moderate showers.
1: And now this message.

Shani Augustine Abraham of Rock Hall, but resided at Balazar Castries, passed away on the 9th of July 2026. She was 45 years old.

Mary Miranda Joseph, also known as Miran or Mimi of Cul-de-Sac, passed away on the 4th of July 2026. She was 59 years old. Williamson John Butcher, also known as Tony, Pablo, or Escobar of All Souls Lane, Miku, passed away on the 23rd of June 2026. He was 55 years old. Augustine John Baptist, also known as Gogos Tin or Mr. Augustine of Bay Street, Groseillers, passed away on the 20th of June 2026. He was 79 years old.

0: condolences to the family and the friends of the deceased.
1: That is the newscast. 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
1: Swear to God, now he has this woman tied up, his own aunt. He has a shotgun rigged with duct tape and a string so he can shoot her from the fireplace.
2: Yeah, well, it sends across town going toe-to-toe with the 5'4".
3: Yeah, 30 gang members against me and my T.O.
4: Oh, my God, that's hardcore. How the hell did you get out of that?
3: No joke, my T.O. goes, when you're in the LAPD,
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3: And

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0: Oh, please, tell me what to do.
1: I don't really know how to say this.

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1: 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I've heard it too.
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1: This is the hardest thing that I've ever had to do. And it hurts me,
0: as
1: too.
0: Soon as I hang up the phone. As soon as I hang up the phone.

0: 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We don't break down for anybody, no. And weather.
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What made

In this fast-paced world, you need to be on the go or you'll be left behind. 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

0: I'm lucky.
1: You spent that money, didn't you?
0: I didn't spend
1: that
0: money.
1: I ought to box your jaws.
0: Oh, you'd hit your mama before you hit me.
1: Would you just run that by me one more time?
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1: one more time.
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0: 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Matter of fact, I'm coming over there right now.
1: Trish, Leash Tafari.
0: It's on tonight.

0: 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We don't break down for anybody, no. And weather.
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0: 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We don't back down for anybody, no. And weather.
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all your great love. As I wake up this morning, I go on my knees, full of tears, of joy, tears of praise, tears of thanksgiving. Thank you, Lord, for the gift of life.

and 5th anniversary celebration at the Cash Trees Market Steps on Thursday, July 30th from 7:30 p.m. Come and hear directly from your political leader, Honorable Philip J. Pierre, and members of Team Labour as we celebrate 5 years since the historic victory of July 21st, 2021, and reflect on 5 years of progress in universal health care, early childhood education, social development, investment, and other matters of interest to you, St. Lucians. Join us as we celebrate 5 years of People First leadership Thursday, July 30th at 7:30 p.m. The St. Lucia Labour Party, celebrating 5 years of progress. See you there.

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0: Hello and welcome to another edition of Government Notebook with me, Kendall Eugene. Emancipation Day celebrations have been launched. Here is Virgil Leonti with the report.
1: At 6 a.m. on Saturday, August 1st, St. Lucians will awake to the bells of freedom, marking the day when roughly 800,000 slaves were freed across the British West Indies. The ringing of freedom bells will usher in a month-long celebration for Emancipation Day 2026. This will be followed by the customary Emancipation Day lecture on the National Television Network, NTN, at 10 in the morning. This year's lecture will be delivered by local author and researcher Miss Lois Mathres-Serrier. Also on Saturday, August 1st, an activity to honor our ancestors, say their names, will take place on the Vieuxfort Square beginning at 5 in the evening. On Thursday, August 6th, celebrants will pay their respect to the heroism of Petronille Devine, a runaway slave woman who was later captured and brutally killed on April 9, 1833. This event will take place at the Four Door Estate. Celebrations continue with the Emancipation

It is now 6:31 a.m. in St. Lucia and the Eastern Caribbean. Good morning. Blessings and good morning to one and to all. Welcome to the Breakfast Club right here on Radio 100 Helen FM. My name is Vanetta, also known as Ms. V. I'll be keeping you company until 11 a.m. this morning. It is a beautifully rainy and cool Wednesday morning, the 29th of July, 2026. Wherever you are listening to us in St. Lucia, around the Caribbean, and of course, the diaspora. Good morning. I want to say thank you to Charlie for holding things down on Livis NBC. Have a wonderful Wednesday, Charlie. Early morning shout out to M844 Mr. Lane. Thank you for bringing me here very safely this morning. And big up and good morning to the man Kirby M495 from the Grosile bus stand. Thank you for bringing me to Castries very safely as well. That's all of our bus drivers, north, south, east, and west, already on the move, on the go, in the rain, making sure we get to our destinations safely. Hey, the roads are slippery, right? A good morning to you. Saying good morning to Mr. Cecile, M163. Mr. Henry, M237. Mr. Johnny, M878. The Ultimate Hustler, M266 Bolo. Good morning. The man Braggio, M586. Good morning. The man Redemption, M1001. Morning, Rasta. Grand Rising. M272, 1213. 496-977. All of the Cicero bus drivers, good morning, gentlemen. To the girls and their drivers, good morning. To Skelta, Bear, Showdown, Alvin, M1118, 210, M70, good morning. To the Bon Séjour Shuttles, Mr. Mike, good morning to you. Mr. Evans, good morning. Mr. Derivier, the man GT, M1596, 1100, 1288. Good morning, gentlemen. To the Moshi drivers, good morning. Grand Riviere, Groselet. To the Leclerc drivers, Stoney, Cool Runnings, Coco, Blessed Assurance, Mr. Danley, good morning. Hey, not forgetting the man Manpra, M396. Hope you're not vexed with me, right? Good morning, Manpra. And to the Babano drivers, good morning, M1000. Big up to you. Rockall Pave, good morning. Latok the Morn, City Bus, Mandel, the man Ryan, good morning. Not forgetting Mr. Alvin. To the Miller drivers, good morning. Laqua Mango Marigo, good morning to you. Mark Bexon, Denry Valley, good morning. To all of the Miku drivers, M310, Mr. Cole, Officer James, Mr. Kirby, and all of the Viewfort drivers, good morning. Soufre Labri, Ancillary Canneries, Shores and Saltabus, everywhere in between, the taxi drivers, truck drivers, you carrying staff, guests, yourself, your family. Good morning to you. Mama J over in Dominica, good morning. Miss Miriam Daniel, good morning. At 6:45 a.m., I'll be bringing you the News 45 Major, complete with your weather report. Most important. So you can keep it locked for that. That is the Breakfast Club. Welcome, welcome. We sprinkle a little bit of everything on your breakfast plate, because we believe that breakfast is the most important meal of the day. So we serve it piping hot, full of vibes, full of energy, great, great music, excellent company. So let's kick things off in the right direction. Saying good morning to all of the passengers traveling on those minibuses and those private vehicles, good morning to you. Gonna serve you with your espresso shot for the morning, something to give you a little kick
It's a wonderful Wednesday, midweek bliss. That's what we call it on the Breakfast Club. So we got to give thanks and praise for life. Open up your two eyes. That's your two blessings. Or two of them anyway. Let's make some declarations. Agree with our Creator in the middle of the week. Let's go.

And whose report would you believe? What do you say yes to? Do you say yes to the negativity? Do you say yes to the situation? How you see it in front of you? Do you agree with it? Or do you agree with what he says about you? What he has declared over your day? Do you choose to believe what your creator says? What you see in front of you? That's a decision you have to think about as you go through your wonderful Wednesday today, no matter the weather. So I say, amen. So be sure you're agreeing to the right thing. I am here. And you're saying amen to the right thing. Say, yep. Say, taking this one from Koinonia Worship Team. Amen. We have time for a short commercial break. And when we get back, your News 45 Major. Keep it locked.

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0: headlines, St. Jude Hospital opens its doors to a new dialysis unit, giving Southern patients access to life-saving care closer to home. The fire service shuts down claims of a blaze at St. Jude Hospital, calling the report false. And distant war is hitting home as St. Lucia absorbs nearly $45 million to keep fuel prices frozen. Welcome to News 45 Major for Wednesday, the 29th of July, 2026. With details of the news, I am Vanetta Phillip. A new chapter has been turned at St. Jude Hospital with the official opening of its dialysis unit, offering accessible care in a modern and comfortable setting. A move already met with approval from patients receiving life-saving treatment at the facility.
1: Good.
2: Designed for peace and healing. That's how Medical Director Dr. Adelaide Mooney described St. Jude Hospital's new dialysis unit, which officially opened its doors to patients on July 28th.
3: Today, it's more than a mere ribbon cutting. 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
2: The state-of-the-art facility accommodates 15 dialysis chairs operating across three daily shifts, expanding access to life-sustaining treatment in the south of the island. For patient Antonia Esnad Nestor, the new unit represents renewed hope and a significant improvement in comfort and care.
4: When I came into the unit, the dialysis unit, when I saw the space, I said, thanks God. Thanks God, and thanks to the Prime Minister Philippe J. Pierre for making an effort so that we could start at our new unit.
2: 40 patients from the Viewfort Basin are currently receiving dialysis treatment at the facility. Nursing Director Sherianna Phillip credited the dedicated healthcare team for ensuring patients experienced a smooth transition while maintaining uninterrupted care.
5: To the dialysis patients and their family, we say that this bright and modern space was built for their safety, comfort, and their healing. To the nurses and the medical team, we say thank you for your continued commitment and for making this transition seamless.
6: We feel excited and we're happy to be here. Our patients are well as well, are very excited to be here with us in the new space. We love it. We did face a few challenges in the move, but we are happy to be here.
2: For Natalia Nicholas, a patient at the new unit, the investment in the well-being of those who depend on dialysis was wholly welcomed.
7: I'll tell somebody, well, here, we get good treatment, very nice people around us there. It's okay.
8: And do you want to say thank you to the
7: nurses? Yes, so I want to say thank you for the dialysis nurses. They have done a wonderful job with us. We appreciate them, we love them, the doctors also. And also the staff. Thank you.
2: The opening was marked by gratitude and optimism as patients and staff celebrated a facility designed to deliver safer, more comfortable, and more accessible care.
0: The Saint Lucia Fire Service, SLFS, has refuted claims by opposition members that the newly reconstructed St. Jude Hospital recently experienced a fire. Fire Prevention Officer and Fire Investigator Owen Kazabo addressed the claims in a press statement on Monday.
1: There has been no fire at the newly built St. Jude Hospital in Ogie-Beaufort, so says Fire Prevention Officer and Fire Investigator at the St. Lucia Fire Service, Owen Kazabo. He was responding to claims on local conservative talk radio, social media commentators, and some members of the opposition UWP that a Southern medical facility experienced a fire. Kazabo confirmed that fire service inquiries indicate the facility has never suffered a fire since its reopening in November 2025.
9: The St. Lucia Fire Service has become aware of public statements and the discussion alleging that the new St. Jude Hospital has experienced a fire incident since becoming operational. In the interest of providing accurate and factual information to the public, the fire service wishes to clarify that, based on its official operational records, that there are no reports of any unwanted fire occurring at the new St. Jude Hospital since its opening. Furthermore, inquiries conducted by the fire service have confirmed that no such fire incident has occurred within the hospital premises.
1: The SLFS holds statutory authority to inspect industrial, commercial, and other buildings of public interest, assessing compliance with fire and life safety requirements. This is made possible via the Industrial and Commercial Building Act and the Fire Safety Act. Kazabo maintains that the authority conducts its responsibilities objectively.
9: This mandate is carried out fairly, impartially, and in accordance with the law, with the protection of life, property, and the environment as our paramount consideration. Public safety remains the primary objective of every inspection, assessment, and enforcement action undertaken by the St. Lucia Fire Service. At no time will any other interest take precedence over our duty to safeguard the public.
1: It should be noted that St. Jude Hospital passed its fire inspection before commissioning. The fire prevention officer emphasized that a fire certificate does not guarantee a fire will never occur. He cited an example and outlined contributing factors to fires, including faulty equipment.
9: Fire safety certification is not an assurance against the ignition of a fire. Rather, it is a confirmation that at the time of the inspection, the building complied with the applicable fire and life safety requirements prescribed by law. Recent incidents around the world have demonstrated that buildings operating in compliance with fire safety regulations can experience fires due to unforeseen circumstances, including accidental ignition, equipment malfunction, human error, or other contributing factors. We have witnessed the devastating fire at the Chiltern Firehouse in London in February 2025. A luxury hotel widely recognized for complying with modern fire safety standards.
1: The senior fire officer affirmed the SLFS's commitment to saving lives through best practices.
9: The St. Lucia Fire Service would like to take this opportunity to reassure the public of its commitment to protecting the people of St. Lucia through the application of sound fire safety engineering principles, best fire safety practices, and modern operational strategies. We will continue working diligently to reduce fire risk and enhance the safety and resilience of our communities.
1: The fire official outlined the scope of the fire service's role, including the certification of buildings and their equipping with appropriate passive and active fire safety systems. The goal, he said, is to ensure adequate means of escape are provided and maintained, and that occupants are afforded the greatest level of protection. Gina Filippi, HTS News Force.
0: The financial shockwave of the U.S.-Israel-Iran conflict is being felt in St. Lucia, with government revenues taking a significant hit.
2: The economic fallout from the U.S.-Israel-Iran conflict continues to ripple through St. Lucia, with Prime Minister Philippe J. Pierre revealing the toll the ongoing war has taken on the country's revenue. Local fuel prices will remain frozen, with the state covering over half of cooking gas cylinder costs. Prime Minister Pierre assured that sound fiscal management will protect all 2026-2027 budget goals despite the strain.
10: At the next adjustment to fuel, the prices will remain the same of all fuel products. But I do have some, not good news for you. Because of the issues in the world oil market, the war between Iran and the U.S., the government of St. Lucia has lost $44.9 million in revenue between the period 1st of April till now. $44.9 million revenue loss.
2: Speaking at Monday's pre-cabinet media briefing, the Prime Minister gave a detailed breakdown of the revenue losses, attributing the shortfall to global instability and its impact on fuel prices and government finances. St. Lucia absorbed $44.9 million in subsidies and tax cuts to cushion citizens from global oil price spikes.
10: $39.2 million loss in fuel, excise tax on fuel and gas, an increase in subsidies for cooking gas of $5.7 million. Between the 1st of April and now, we've subsidized cooking gas by $5.7 million, and we've excise tax on gasoline of $39.2 million. So our revenue projections are down by $44.9 million. Very concerned, the Minister of Finance, and he has absolutely no control over that. He's never fought a war in Iran. He doesn't even know where Iran is. And he causes no war. So I just want you to, alert you that situation. It's very concerning.
2: Despite global pressures and recorded revenue losses, Prime Minister Pierre affirmed the government of St. Lucia's commitment to protecting the most vulnerable through continued subsidies to keep fuel affordable.
10: We will keep the price of fuel the same for the next 3 week period, even if fuel has gone up past $100 last week. It went up past $100. But as you know, there's a lag effect. When the price goes up in one session, it takes some time to reach us. So the situation on the oil market is not very good news for St. Lucia. Not good news at all.
2: As the new school term approaches, the Prime Minister also highlighted a range of relief measures aimed at easing the financial burden on families while creating opportunities for those in need. He said education support initiatives, the STEP Community Cleanup Program, which provides income for unemployed individuals, the Universal Secondary Education Subsidy, the First Generation Scholarship Program, and early childhood development initiatives will all continue.
10: All the budgetary proposals that you made regarding education, early childhood, the government is going to fulfill them. But fact is, the revenue is down by $44.9 million.
2: Global oil markets face high volatility as Middle East conflicts and infrastructure attacks disrupt key supply lines. Governments are intervening directly. Italy has cut fuel taxes, and Australia is weighing new domestic refining capacity. Major supply routes remain unstable, as shown by a brief 50% drop in Kazakh oil output following drone strikes. While global uncertainty continues to test the country's finances, the Prime Minister insists the government will stay the course, protecting vulnerable households through sustained fuel subsidies, education assistance, and targeted social programs, even as the cost of doing so continues to climb.
0: Barbados will hold a state funeral on Wednesday, July 29th, for national hero and legendary cricket all-rounder, the Right Excellent Sir Garfield Sobers. The national icon passed away at his home in Highgate Gardens at the age of 89. The Thanksgiving service will take place at Kensington Oval starting at 10 in the morning. Massive traffic disruptions and diversions are anticipated across Bridgetown, with major road closures enforced from 6 in the morning. A formal cortege will move through the capital around 8:45 before traveling toward the final destination at Coral Ridge in the afternoon. Barbados police are urging businesses to reschedule planned deliveries and asking motorists to follow officer instructions along the route. The ceremony will honor Sir Gary's monumental achievements in West Indies cricket and his enduring legacy as a Barbadian national icon. And on to the international scene. A powerful magnitude 6.8 earthquake has struck southwestern Japan. Emergency crews are searching through the night for survivors across Kyushu Island. Trapped shoppers remain unaccounted for after a major shopping mall collapsed in Kumamoto. Workers are also missing at a local paper factory following a chimney collapse. Disrupted power and tap water supplies have hit thousands of nearby households. Seismologists have already recorded dozens of aftershocks across the region. Prime Minister Sene Takachi says rescue teams will work non-stop through the night. U.S. President Donald Trump held separate White House meetings with Ukrainian President Volodymyr Zelensky and Israeli Prime Minister Benjamin Netanyahu. The White House described both Oval Office discussions as positive and productive. Both foreign leaders were visiting Washington to attend the funeral of the late Senator Lindsey Graham. President Zelensky pressed for American assistance to bolster Ukraine's air defense capabilities against Russian strikes. However, the closed-door talks concluded without any formal announcement regarding new U.S. military aid. Prime Minister Netanyahu focused discussions on the ongoing conflict with Iran and regional security goals. Netanyahu later praised the meeting, stating both leaders shared a firm commitment to prevent Iran from developing nuclear weapons. President Donald Trump has paid tribute to the late Senator Lindsey Graham, describing him as a giant of the United States Senate. Speaking at a funeral service at Washington National Cathedral, Trump remembered his close ally as a true American original who passed away much too soon. Foreign leaders, including Ukrainian President Volodymyr Zelensky and Israeli Prime Minister Benjamin Netanyahu, were among the prominent mourners in attendance. The South Carolina Republican died earlier this month at the age of 71 from an aortic dissection following an official trip to Kyiv. Known as one of Washington's most influential foreign policy hawks, Graham was a staunch defender of both Israel and U.S. support for Ukraine. Broadcaster Sean Hannity and other prominent figures also delivered eulogies honoring the late politician's life and political legacy. Graham's sister, Darlene Graham, has been formally appointed to fill his vacant seat representing South Carolina in the U.S. Senate. And now time for news on the weather.

This is your 6 a.m. weather report brought to you by the St. Lucia Met Office. For today, Wednesday, the 29th of July, 2026, your forecaster, Glenn Antoine. Present weather at Rionor Airport is cloudy with showers nearby. Present temperature at Rionor Airport is 27 degrees Celsius or 81 degrees Fahrenheit. Last night's minimum temperature at Rionor Airport was 27 degrees Celsius or 81 degrees Fahrenheit. Wind at Rionor Airport is blowing from the east at 80 miles per hour or 30 kilometers per hour. Relative humidity at Rionor Airport is 91%. Rainfall in the 24-hour period that ended at 8 p.m. last night at Rionor Airport, 5 millimeters. Total rainfall for the month of July so far at Rionor Airport, 57.7 millimeters. Sunset today, 6:33 p.m. Sunrise tomorrow, 5:47 a.m. Forecast for St. Lucia valid for the next 24 hours. Winds will be blowing from the east near 17 miles per hour or 28 kilometers per hour. Weather. Partly cloudy to cloudy and hazy with scattered light to moderate showers, mainly during the morning. Marine forecast for seas in a 25-mile or 40-kilometer radius from St. Lucia. Tides for Castries Harbour, low at 10:04 a.m., high at 4:24 p.m. Tides for Viewfort Bay, low at 11:31 a.m., high at 5:31 p.m. Seas locally rough with waves and easterly swells 6 to 8 feet or 1.8 to 2.4 meters. Small craft operators and sea bathers are advised to exercise caution due to above normal seas. Forecast for the Lesser Antilles. Partly cloudy to cloudy and hazy, with scattered light to moderate showers. Tropical weather outlook. Moisture and instability in the wake of a weak tropical wave will continue to cause some scattered showers over the Lesser Antilles during the forecast period. A tropical wave located over the central tropical Atlantic is moving westward near 20 miles per hour or 31 kilometers per hour. Another tropical wave located over the far eastern tropical Atlantic is moving westward near 12 miles per hour or 19 kilometers per hour. Tropical cyclone formation is not expected over the tropical Atlantic during the next 7 days. This has been your 6 a.m. weather report, your forecaster, Glenn Antoine.

a recap of the headlines, St. Jude Hospital opens its doors to a new dialysis unit, giving southern patients access to life-saving care closer to home. The fire service shuts down claims of a blaze at St. Jude Hospital, calling the reports false. And distant war is hitting home as St. Lucia absorbs nearly $45 million to keep fuel prices frozen. This has been News 45 Major for today, Wednesday, the 29th of July, 2026. I am Vanetta Phillip. We will be back after these messages.

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0: It's now 21 minutes after the hour of 7 a.m. in St. Lucia and the Eastern Caribbean. Welcome once again to the Breakfast Club on Radio 100 Helen FM. This is Ms. V in the hot seat, even though it's raining, until 11 a.m. this morning. It's a wonderful Wednesday. We call it Midweek Blitz. We take it back a little bit with the music. Hey, as one of my WhatsApp family just told me, I went down deep in the grip.
1: You're never gonna get my love.
0: But glad you are enjoying the vibe on the Breakfast Club. Saying good morning to my WhatsApp family, Auntie Jackie. Good morning. Hey, Miss Mary. Good morning to you. It's your favorite day of the week.

0: Miss Madeline, Miss Leota, good morning.
1: You're never gonna get my
0: Miss Beverly and Miss Audrey, happy, happy Wednesday. Hey, everybody, keep dry, right? Taking this one from Gene Knight, Mr. Big Stop. Before that, you heard from the Shirelles, Will You Still Love Me Tomorrow? Not forgetting the Drifters with Under the Boardwalk.
1: Mr. Big Stuff. Who do you think you are, Mr. Big Stuff?
0: Hey, if you're getting ready to go to work, good morning to you. You can shake a leg. Now, shrug your shoulders a little bit.
1: All those fancy.
0: Are you putting everything in place?
1: Yeah. And have a big fine car. Oh, yes, you do now.
0: Saying good morning to my USVI family, locked in from early, Mr. Roll, DJ Top Shotter, the man Ben, all of our USVI listeners, good morning.

Singing this one from Diana Ross, I'm Coming Out. Before that, we heard from Anita Ward, Ring My Bell. It's now 7:30 a.m. Our trip down memory lane come to an end. On this midweek blitz, we're going to be taking a short commercial break. When we get back, more music and more vibes. 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

0: See, I'm on my knees. 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
1: It's now 18 minutes to the hour of 8 a.m. ATM workers, you got 18 minutes to get to work on time and safely. Hey, it's raining, the roads are wet. 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
0: You are my body, you are my soul.
1: And if you are on public transportation, journey mercies to you, your fellow passengers, and of course, the driver. Hey, driver, you have precious cargo on board. Please take your time. 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
0: You are my body, you are my soul, you are my better half.
1: Taking this one from Fireboy DML, oh my. Before that, you heard him with Johnny Drill with Angelina.
0: See, I don't feel love.
1: I'm forgetting Oxlade and Flavor with Over Me.
0: My eyes closed, oh my, oh my.
1: Saying big up and good morning to Mitchell Moss Mixers. Happy Wednesday.

Taking us on from P Square, Love Me Forever. Before that, we heard from Flavor with Only You and Khaid with Jolie. It's now 8 minutes to the hour of 8 a.m. Good morning to you.

playing this one from Ola Kira and my Maserati. And follow the hood from Tenny with Only You. It's at 1 minute to the hour of 8 a.m. Get ready to take a short commercial break. When we get back, we turn the music around. And more music and more vibes. 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

now 15 minutes after the hour of 8 a.m. inside of a new hour on The Breakfast Club, Radio 100 Helen FM. Singing this one from Culture, Get Them Soft. Before that, we had a double header there from Peter Tosh, Brand New Second Hand, and Crystal Ball. The Maintenance Guys Limited, good morning. Sunkiss Realtors, good morning to you.

0: And sometimes you just gotta let the music do the talking. Taking this one from Anthony B, Wine and Roses. Before that, we heard from Queen Omega and Buju Banton. 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Don't forget any Warrior King with Empress Divine.
1: Take a hook to a fish, dinner to a dish, like fulfillment to a perfect wish.
0: And Bugle, Buju Banton and Damian Marley with Thank You Lord. It's now 8:30 a.m. Time for a short commercial break when we get back.
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4: Hello, I'm Stanley Lucien. Welcome to the HGSE poll. It's your opportunity to weigh in on the most pressing issues of the day. The Cultural Development Foundation opened Emancipation Celebration 2026 on Friday at Serenity Park under the theme Understanding Our Past to Create a Pathway for the Future. The evening began with the drumming, chanting, and waterside tribute as attendees cast blossoms into the sea in memory of enslaved ancestors. Observances moved to Vieux-Fort Square on August 1st, centered on the Say Their Name initiative, which recites the identities of formerly enslaved people. The program also includes a plantation-era drama, public lectures, Creole heritage sessions, and an island-wide historical treasure hunt. So we ask, do you think the emancipation activities are helping young people understand St. Lucia's history? Remember, our e-poll team is always on the go to get your responses as well. Watch the HCS News Force from 7 p.m. for the results and the new discussion.

now 17 minutes to the hour of 9 a.m. And getting ready to bring you your Creole word for the day, brought to you by Carrasco and Sons. Taking this one from Wilburn, our very own. Something called Push Love on the Bell Guitar Rhythm. We had a double header from before that, Victoriel. Nature featuring Sean. And Rock With Me. If you're celebrating a birthday today, happy and blessed birthday to you. If you're celebrating an anniversary, happy anniversary to you and yours.

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P-E-N-Y-E-N, no accent. 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Now 11 minutes to the hour of 9 a.m. At the top of the hour, we do have What Makes Me Mad with Mr. Stanley Lucien and yours truly.

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0: Okay, let's say a very special good morning and welcome to everyone joining us on this Wednesday morning, fairly rainy, I must say, in St. Lucia. It's the 29th of July. And, of course, the lady in blue. Good morning to you.
1: Poetic this morning. Good morning, Stanley. How are you?
0: Yeah, I like that color for sure.
1: Thank you kindly.
0: Yeah.
1: I liked your blue shirt yesterday. I forgot to tell you.
0: Oh, okay. Thanks.
1: Yeah, seems blues are going with us.
0: You
1: but
0: know.
1: We're not blue.
0: Not.
1: We are certainly not blue.
0: At all. And let's try to lift up people's moods.
1: Yeah. This morning. I think people are happy. In as much as there are some people that don't like the rain, I really think people are happy for the rain.
0: Yeah.
1: I feel that.
0: Well, like, these days I get rain and anxiety.
1: Oh, God.
0: Yeah, because there's so much going on.
1: Mm.
0: So then this morning I'm thinking, you think I'm going to make it? You think that thing is not going to slide down? Because it's such a mess.
1: Wow.
0: When I'm driving on the road after a heavy shower, nobody wants to drive behind me, you know. There's so much mud. It's embarrassing. It's embarrassing.
1: Wait.
0: But I have no choice, and I don't like a dirty vehicle, but you have no choice.
1: Yes, indeed.
0: Anyway, let's move on to positive things.
1: Yeah, let's move on to positive things.
0: Hey, West Indies.
1: Yes.
0: Fantastic victory against Pakistan.
1: I saw
0: congratulations.
1: That. Congratulations.
0: Fantastic to victory.
1: The Windies.
0: Yeah.
1: Awesome.
0: And Jaden Seals took 5 wickets in the second innings, and Greaves in the first.
1: Yeah.
0: And took 5 wickets, 5 maiden wickets. That's phenomenal. It has never
1: That's
0: been
1: beautiful.
0: Done before in Test. I think the highest was 4.
1: Okay.
0: Yeah, it has never been done before in Test. And that was his first 5 wicket haul.
1: Wow.
0: In Test cricket.
1: Congratulations.
0: He's a phenomenal all rounder.
1: Okay.
0: Yeah,
1: okay.
0: Phenomenal
1: all rounder.
0: And it got me thinking, remember today is the burial service of
1: Sir Garfield. Yes.
0: Service. And I think we should give consideration to I'll talk to Mr. Fabry, broadcasting it live.
1: Mm.
0: It's that important.
1: And it's supposed to be in a while.
0: Yeah, so
1: like 10 a.m.
0: Yeah.
1: Based on what because it was in the news.
0: St. Lucia's Prime Minister is going to be there. Well,
1: okay.
0: At least that's what I was told by him that he'll be. So I expect he's going to be there. He's probably there now.
1: I did see the Prime Minister of Barbados, Honorable Mia Motley. She did post yesterday congratulating the West Indies team and saying that, you know, it's so synonymous because yesterday was Sir Garfield's birthday.
0: Yeah.
1: So it was so synonymous, that victory with one of his previous achievements. It was against Pakistan.
0: Yes.
1: So she was speaking on that.
0: That was one of the
1: ways that I learned about the victory.
0: The West Indies victory. Phenomenal victory by the West Indies. The West Indies of late, and I guess Darren Sammy would have to take a lot of the credit.
1: Has really been
0: on the rise. And even when they lose, which you lose sometimes, but you want to
1: lose respectably all the time.
0: Yeah, you want to lose respectably. You want to be competitive. You know, and that's a great victory coming, you know, on the heels of what we experienced with Sri Lanka. Well, we didn't do well in the shorter format of the game, but you know, we were respectable.
1: All right, so news.
0: The news.
1: Yes, Stanley. So in the headlines this morning, we have here St. Jude Hospital opens its doors to a new dialysis unit, giving southern patients access to life-saving care closer to home.
0: Yeah.
1: The fire service shuts down claims of a blaze at St. Jude Hospital, calling the reports false, and distant war is hitting home as St. Lucia absorbs nearly $45 million to keep fuel prices frozen.
0: Realities of the situation. What if that continues for, you know, I mean?
1: The first thing that came to my mind, Stanley, is how long can the government subsidize fuel in that way?
0: Yeah.
1: And you know?
0: Particularly cooking gas is a good dealer. I'll tell you the comparison I make.
1: Mm-hmm.
0: That you buy the composite for, I think, about $39 now? Yeah,
1: $39.
0: But if it cooks food for about a month.
1: Oh, it lasts me longer than that, you know.
0: Well, yeah, because you're smaller. It's you. Mm-hmm. Yeah, you're smaller.
1: Mm-hmm.
0: And but in my case, it lasts about a month.
1: Mm-hmm.
0: That's value for money.
1: Of course.
0: That is value. Because
1: 100%.
0: If I put $39 gas in my vehicle, maximum, and you know, that's if I don't go anywhere, work on maximum 2 days.
1: Yeah, I mean, because you go to work every day.
0: Yeah, maximum 2 days.
1: You know, if your son was at school, you'd have to go
0: even
1: drop
0: more,
1: him off. Yeah. So that's
0: where I always say, no, that's value for money.
1: Yeah,
0: but again, it's been heavily subsidized.
1: Mm-hmm.
0: And let's see how that situation unfolds. Remember, there was supposed to be a pause, but I think the Iranians struck two vessels that apparently were violating their rule passing through the straits without permission. So, you know, let's see how the U.S. responds.
1: Okay.
0: They may not respond because they really want that situation settled. Trump does not want the forever wars. The economy is taking a hit. His stockpile in munitions, as you know, the stockpile is severely depleted, and that's coming from multiple reports from the Pentagon. Severely depleted. You cannot, as a superpower, you know, and have your situation, your position in such dire straits where you don't have the necessary stockpile to respond to any other situation around the world. You're the superpower. So it's not an enviable position for the U.S. at all. And Trump has always said he never likes the forever wars, but he may just be trapped in one.
1: But then for that to be said, that you know, he does not like the forever wars, then why push the attacks or issue attacks?
0: Well, that's coming on the heels of Venezuela, where that was clinical, short, fast, effective, bam, you extricated Maduro, you kidnapped, however you want to call it, and bam, he's in a prison in New York. That was easy.
1: And so, how long has that war been going on, the Iran war? It's since
0: 28th of February.
1: Or in July.
0: Yeah, we were in July. Well, there was a pause.
1: Mm-hmm.
0: Yeah, there was a long
1: for a
0: pause.
1: Couple of weeks,
0: but
1: yeah.
0: Also, you remember in July last year, there was that ongoing dispute between and Iran and Israel, and the U.S. bombed Iran as well. Remember, July last year.
1: Wow.
0: It's easy to forget that. Yeah.
1: Yeah.
0: So.
1: Unfortunately.
0: Yeah.
1: Goodness. Okay. All right, Stanley.
0: Mm-hmm.
1: Let's see what else we had in the news. Let's see.
0: Yeah.
1: Touch a couple of things that we made mention of. It says here, a new chapter has been turned at St. Jude Hospital with the official opening of its dialysis unit, offering accessible care in a modern and comfortable setting. A move already met with approval from patients receiving life-saving treatment at the facility.
0: Mm-hmm.
1: So the dialysis unit is officially opened at the St. Jude Hospital. There was a story attached to this headline, Stanley, and it said that there are about 40 dialysis patients
0: in the South.
1: That's it, that are currently in the South that are receiving that sort of, you know, treatment.
0: All right.
1: Yeah.
0: And we need to watch that very, very closely. Mm-hmm. And a lot of that is linked to hypertension and damage to the kidneys. I remember once speaking to nephrologist Dr. Mill Clark, and she was saying, so I told her, what's the single greatest risk, and you know, for the kidneys? And she says, high blood pressure.
1: Mm.
0: And a lot of our people are suffering with that. You need to get that under control.
1: Mm.
0: And because if you understand how delicate the kidneys are, and it's easy for them to be damaged. If just imagine a hose and the pressure, if it's more than the system is designed to accommodate, you run the risk of, you know, damaging those very delicate nephrons in the kidney. And a lot of it is believed to be irreversible.
1: Yeah.
0: So once that's done, you're in a lot of trouble. And so that's good news, the opening of the dialysis unit. It's

0: And but if it hasn't, it's not, you know, you shouldn't say that. But even if there were a small fire at St. Jude, so.
1: I don't see why it is being exacerbated. You know, if, okay, as you said, Stanley, if there was one, why is it being exacerbated so much?
0: Yeah.
1: Okay, if it was one, and if there was one, sorry, if it was caused by an electrical whatever.
0: But how why do is it know, right away? You know it's a fire, but you also know it's electrical.
1: Exactly,
0: that's a lot.
1: So I don't understand what the exacerbation is. Yeah. I don't.
0: You know, okay, you have a new building. Some things are going to go wrong for the next 6 months or a year. You're going to discover certain things with the plumbing, with the this, with the that. I think they discovered with the, which wasn't very much reported, with the laundry.
1: Mm-hmm.
0: That because of the new equipment they had and the heat it generated, that the roof may have been too low.
1: Ah, okay.
0: You know, so you are going to get those things, the teething problems. Let's be mature about them. If it's a fundamental thing that the building is cracking, then okay. But little things going wrong, a door not properly, this not, maybe a washroom not working properly. You are going to have that for the next 6 months to a year. And you know,
1: which is 100% expected.
0: And then you move on. The good news is the people of the South do not have to travel up to the North for dialysis. Because some people have to be dialysized twice or three times a week.
1: Yeah.
0: I mean, that's a big toll on the families.
1: Mm-hmm.
0: So I'm happy for everyone, all of the patients in the South. I welcome the relief.
1: Yeah.
0: You know, and again, same. It's expanded so more people can get that facility.
1: Mm-hmm.
0: So that's it.
1: That's it.
0: All right,
1: Stanley. As we made mention of before, it says here Barbados will hold a state funeral for national hero and legendary cricket all-rounder, the right excellent Sir Garfield Sobers. It says that the national icon passed away at his home in Highgate Gardens at the age of 89, and the Thanksgiving service will take place at the Kensington Oval starting at 10 in the morning.
0: Mm-hmm.
1: It says the ceremony will honor Sir Gary's monumental achievements in West Indies cricket and his enduring legacy as a Barbadian national icon. So that's happening this morning, Stanley, as we mentioned.
0: Yes.
1: Okay, let's touch international news, Stanley. It says here a powerful magnitude 6.8 earthquake has struck southwestern Japan. We made mention of that yesterday. It says here emergency crews are searching through the night for survivors across Kyushu Island.
0: Mm-hmm.
1: Trapped shoppers remain unaccounted for after a major shopping mall collapsed in Kumamoto. Workers are also missing at a local paper factory following a chimney collapse.
0: Mm-mm.
1: Disrupted power and tap water supplies have hit thousands of nearby households. Seismologists have already recorded dozens of aftershocks across the region. And to add to this, Stanley, which I just saw, it says a more than 100 aftershocks hit Japan after a powerful earthquake that killed 13.
0: Yeah. Mm-hmm. Again, Japan is the best prepared of all of the countries for that sort of, you know, situation for earthquakes. Best prepared, the buildings, and you'd imagine the building code is very, very rigid in Japan. Exceedingly rigid, because they know that they're in a seismic active zone.
1: Yes.
0: And so they're very well prepared for it. And it's not only the physical structure, but people constantly have this, and you know, the preparation, what you go through in the event, the drills, the various drills, if that happens, what you should do, where, you know, that sort of thing, minimize what you have hanging over you that could fall and injure people and you know, further damage, you know, buildings and other structures. So a 7.1 it was?
1: 6.8.
0: Well, 6.8. Initially, they recorded it at 7.1.
1: Okay.
0: 6.8 is powerful enough.
1: Yeah.
0: In some places, it would create a lot.
1: Oh, yeah, definitely.
0: And so we just have 13 dead. And not a large number. Every loss to the family, don't say that.
1: Yeah.

0: Okay.
1: Yes, Stanley. Let's see. We have here U.S. President Donald Trump has held separate White House meetings with Ukrainian President Volodymyr Zelensky and Israeli Prime Minister Benjamin Netanyahu. Mm-hmm. The White House described both Oval Office discussions as positive and productive. Both foreign leaders were visiting Washington to attend the funeral of the late Senator Lindsey Graham. President Zelensky pressed for American assistance to bolster Ukraine's air defense capabilities against Russian strikes. However, the closed-door talks concluded without any formal announcement regarding new U.S. military aid. Prime Minister Netanyahu focused discussions on the ongoing conflict with Iran and regional security goals. Netanyahu later praised the meeting, stating both leaders shared a firm commitment to prevent Iran from developing nuclear weapons.
0: Okay.
1: Yeah.
0: Yeah.
1: Yep, so that's pretty comprehensive, straightforward.
0: It's strange, not so much is being said as one would have expected and in the US media about Lindsey Graham. Yeah. I mean, he was a powerful senator, very, very powerful senator. And I don't know, it's because of so much else that's happening, you know. But also the revelations following his passing of people now openly talking about the fact that he was a practicing gay man. However, he was the most strident anti-gay person in the Senate. He would strike down any attempt to pass legislation for, you know, equal marital rights and all of those things, a complete no-no. And, you know, a lot of his customers say, hey, but isn't that, you know what I mean? It's amazing, the double standards, the double lives that people live. Yeah.
1: Why is it that a lot of the times is after someone has passed, that is when you're hearing everything?
0: Well, there's a good legal reason for that.
1: Mm.
0: A dead man can't sue you for defamation.
1: Oh,
0: so you can,
1: my
0: you
1: gosh.
0: Can say anything. You can say anything.
1: Wait.
0: And so, you know, it's an act of cowardice in a sense.
1: In a sense, it is.
0: So now that one is dead, you can say what you want about him. And it also means, too, that some people feel, okay, you passed, so now I can forget the legal part of it, but now I can come out and talk about you. But people had been saying that, but, you know, I mean, those whispers would be, you know, suffocated, if you like. And people wouldn't, you know, the mainstream media wouldn't carry it and everything. Yeah. And so you just have people on the fringes talking about it. But, you know, a lot of people knew that. And what that does, too, if you're in a powerful position, don't forget you have foreign enemies, huh?
1: And
0: so if they could know that, they could say, hey, you know, we know that about you. Now we don't really want to expose you, you know. Anyway, there's this bill coming up there. I don't think that's a very good idea for you to support it. Yes, you have all of this manipulation going. Once the guys know that you have a tendency that's not going to be very much welcomed if exposed, and they are going to use that against you. That's why for some jobs, they want you, you know, they want to look at your life. They want to make sure, are you married? Are you stable? Are you this? Do you have any, you know, difficulty with any form of drugs, alcohol? What are bad practices you have? Because if you're in a very sensitive job and you have any of those vices, you know, it makes you exceedingly vulnerable. Exceedingly.
1: Yeah.
0: Yeah, because you have hawks out there.
1: Oh, yeah,
0: would look at that and say, huh? All right.
1: And yeah, there are people that are just ready to pounce.
0: They look for any weakness.
1: Anything.
0: And exploit it.
1: Yeah.
0: All righty.
1: Okay, Stanley, what's happening in the world of sports?
0: Well, we said West Indies. We are the West Indies, you know. And phenomenal victory. It comes against, and, you know, some really good performances over the last, you know, few outings.
1: Mm-hmm.
0: And the beautiful thing about it is the the victory, it's the contribution, the widespread contribution. The contribution wasn't concentrated in a few people, and a lot of people chipped in at various times.
1: Okay.
0: And we have some very promising young people and coming up in, you know, for West Indies cricket. Some very promising young people coming up for West Indies cricket. We need to watch. In St. Lucia, we want to do our part. We want to be there. It's time we have a stable person or two on the West Indies test side.
1: Mm-hmm.
0: And I always hope for a revival in his fortunes, the fortunes of Kimani Mellius, as well. A phenomenal batsman. He's so easy to forget. Yeah. He's right now going to play for the West Indies, the Windward Islands, sorry.
1: Mm-hmm.
0: He's going to be playing for the Windward Islands in the upcoming tournament. We need to monitor this. I spoke with him before he left.
1: Okay.
0: And, you know, I just wish him the best. I hope he can stay focused and score some good runs. And
1: yeah, all the best to him.
0: And then we have Akeem August, who, you know, is a regular on the West Indies in the shorter version of the game. And I'm hoping to see him. To me, he's more of a test batsman than anything else.
1: Uh-huh.
0: Oh, yeah, this boy. He's more of a test batsman to me than anything else.
1: Mm.
0: And his short selection and everything else.
1: Okay.
0: Yeah, it speaks to that. That's my assessment.
1: Okay.
0: I'm not great Darren stuff. Sammy. That's my assessment. All right.
1: Hi, Mr. Lucien.
0: Oui, madame.
1: Yes, sir.
0: Are we going to take the break?
1: Let's take the break a little bit. And let's announce
0: when we come back, we have a very interesting guest.
1: Okay.
0: We're looking at the life of one of St. Lucia's most outstanding citizens, the late Sir John Compton. So somebody who's written about him is going to be with us to talk about the book.
1: Okay.
0: And talk about Sir John. Tomorrow we're looking at history. We are going to be speaking to an historian.
1: Okay.
0: And that will be also very interesting.
1: I'll be excited about coming up,
0: you know, just ahead of Emancipation Day.
1: Yeah.
0: And clean up some of the myths and the misconceptions that people have about our history.
1: Okay.
0: All right. We'll take a break. Stay with us. Some very exciting things.
1: Mm-hmm.
0: When we come back.
1: We'll be back.
0: Bye.
1: What's that?
0: I said bye-bye, lady.
1: Mm-hmm. We'll be right back.
0: We'll be back.

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0: Okay, welcome back to the most consequential talk show in all of local radio. This is What Makes Me Mad. Thank you for making it that. As promised, we have a very interesting guest this morning in the person of Dr. Anderson Reynolds. He is easily St. Lucia's most prolific writer. Dr. Reynolds, good morning and welcome aboard the program. You're no stranger to here.
1: Good morning, Stanley. Good morning, Vanetta.
2: Good morning.
1: Good morning, St. Lucia. Glad to be here. Introducing you to my latest book.
0: Yeah, another book by you, Dr. Reynolds, and capturing St. Lucia's history, but this time you're focused on one of the most significant sons, if I dare say, in terms of impact and the role he played, and of St. Lucia in the late Sir John Compton. How does that compare to the other books you've written and published?
1: Well, it's different. This is my first attempt at a biography. Of course, I did a book on Odlum, but it was a biography of sorts, but not really, because I included samples of his own writings. Mm-hmm. I included tributes,
0: yes,
1: and so on from other people, mm-hmm. And so forth. So this is. This book, John Compton, Power Struggle and the Making of a Nation, I think it's my first formal attempt at a biography. So in that sense, you could say it's different.
0: Tell us about the research that went into this latest book.
1: Well, luckily, when any one of our leaders or heroes passed away, there does be a flood of newspaper articles on them, mm-hmm. tributes, mm-hmm. and so when he passed, I collected all of his newspaper articles that mm-hmm. came out. Mm-hmm. Also, he has several lengthy interviews mm-hmm. on YouTube, so I collected those. Of course, prior to that, I've read Rick Wynn's books.
0: Yeah.
1: And several other books. So by the time I was writing about him, I think I was quite ready to do it in terms of the information and what I wanted to put in the book. So it was more a matter of how do I craft it together. And this one presented a challenge because it is part of my Heroes of Freedom series. It is the first book of a series that I'm calling Heroes of Freedom, which is a series that narrates the life and contributions of some of our heroes and heroines. But I want that series to be, I'm targeting that series to young readers, both young readers and adults alike.
0: Yeah, because interestingly, on this book you have 11 plus.
1: Yeah.
0: Which means, and you've probably, in terms of the language and everything else, you've written it so that, you know, they can understand.
1: Yes. So
0: easily.
1: Back to your earlier question.
0: Yes.
1: So this is another difference.
0: Okay.
1: This is the first time I'm writing to tailor for young readers. In fact, I wrote the book twice. I wrote it how I normally write.
0: Yeah.
1: And then I rewrote it to tweak the language and the how it is presented, lengths of paragraph, lengths of chapters, to make it as comfortable as possible for young people to read. But I didn't compromise the analysis or the content or anything like that. It was simply modifying language a little bit.
0: Okay. And a pivotal moment in Sir John's life was 1948, and which you've highlighted there.
1: Yes.
0: Following the fire, he left St. Lucia,
1: yeah.
0: age 23,
1: yeah.
0: headed across to London. And from your reading, from your researching, what was that experience? So you were part of the Windrush generation. What was that experience for Sir John in London?
1: Yes, in fact, the same year he traveled was the same year the boat that brought a lot of West Indians to England, that was called the Windrush.
0: Yeah.
1: After which the whole generation of
0: yes,
1: West Indians who migrated to London is known for. Interestingly, when he left, the same year he left was when, you know, we had a catastrophic event in St. Lucia.
0: Yeah, the fire.
1: The 1948 fire.
0: Yes.
1: Destroyed three quarters of Castries.
0: Yes.
1: Interestingly, when he went to England, England wasn't, London wasn't far different from the Castries ravaged, fire ravaged Castries, because it was shortly after the World War II. England had a lot of bomb craters. There were a lot of shortages, fuel shortages, electricity, housing, food. Some items had to be rationed with coupons and so forth. So this was more or less the environment that he met when he went to, when he first got to England. But there was, because England was rebuilding, there was a lot of employment, so he was able to find part-time work while, because he went to school on his own, he funded his own schooling.
0: Yeah.
1: Yes, so it was rough for him. His wife mentioned that some days he only had 1 shilling left in his pocket, so he had to decide whether to use it for transportation or food or to keep warm.
0: Mm-hmm.
1: Mm-hmm. Yes. So it wasn't easy for him. The other setback he had was when he first arrived in England, he arrived too late to attend London School of Economics. That was his preferred. So he had to go to a school. So he spent some time doing the first year of the law program on his own. Then he went to school in Wales. In Wales, at the university there, he said it was a very good university. He did very well, but it was very there were very few international students,
0: mm-hmm.
1: and not much of a of in terms of student life and interaction, not much of that. So then from there he transferred to London School of Economics, where he earned his law degree.
0: Yes. He also studied economics as well.
1: Yes. In fact, in Wales, he studied economics, actually.
0: Yes.
1: Yeah.
0: Okay. So, and Sir John, leaving his native Kanawan from about the age of 14, and take us through that, and after this, that departure, if you like,
1: yes,
0: from his native homeland, a very small island,
1: yes,
0: in the Grenadines. Yeah.
1: Even before that, even as a child, he used to come. He used to make trips to St. Lucia, more in the Denry-Mikud area.
0: Okay.
1: Because I think some of his grandparents migrated to St. Lucia, and that's where they were living.
0: Yeah.
1: So as a child, he used to come across and sometimes go to primary school there.
0: Okay.
1: And so forth, back and forth.
0: Okay.
1: But it was in, yes, you are correct, it was at the age of 14 that he finally left Kanawan, which is very tiny. It was a place where no motorable roads, just dirt paths.
0: Yeah.
1: No rivers, no underground water. The only fresh source of fresh water they had was a pond, which they had to share with the animals, and of course they collected rainwater.
0: Yes.
1: In the dry season, there was not enough fresh water to bathe, so people had to bathe in the sea. So he had to walk like 2 miles to go to school, and sometimes he went to school with just a few crumbs in his pocket to keep holding for the day.
0: Yeah.
1: And for breakfast, he might have roasted corn and a glass of milk. So in fact, the story is told that he and his friends used to go on the stones to bathe or fish. And while there, the one pair of shoes he owned was washed away. Thus he carried it away. And day after day, he returned to see if the sea will bring back the shoe.
0: And it never
1: but
0: did.
1: It didn't.
0: Yeah.
1: And so he had to stay for a long time because his mother could not afford to buy him another pair away. So he had to spend several months walking to school barefoot until his mother could replace the shoe.
0: Yeah, but we hear of the hardship, but his great-grandfather was a shipbuilder from the United Kingdom.
1: Yes, in fact, his great-grandfather came from called Compton. And I think there is a village or region of England called, I think, Compton.
0: Okay.
1: So he started the whole shipbuilding legacy of the Comptons.
0: Mm-hmm.
1: And it is a tradition, Compton, according to Lady Janice Compton, he was very proud of. He used to boast that the Comptons taught shipbuilding from Dominica or Grenada in the north down to Curacao in the south.
0: Wow.
1: So he was very proud of the Comptons' boat building tradition.
0: Yes, and you know, I mean, they did a lot of also transporting of goods between the islands as well.
1: Yes, because that was basically the mode of transportation.
0: Yes,
1: at the time, and interestingly, he remained in love with sailing and the ocean for all his life.
0: All of
1: his life.
0: Because people would know that, and he would be taking his, these little sailboats, and he'd be going around the bay, by Malabar, all over the area. He was well known for that.
1: Yeah, and sometimes when dignitaries came, for example, Trudeau of Canada.
0: Yes.
1: What's his first name? They would go sailing.
0: Yes,
1: so
0: yes,
1: he would
0: yes.
1: take some of other world leaders who share his passion for the sea.
0: Yeah, yes.
1: To sailing.
0: Yes, yes. In fact, the two of them were friends, and that's an important part of St. Lucia's history that's not well told. And because of that friendship, the contribution of Canada to St. Lucia's development, particularly in the late 60s and the 70s, and was very, very significant.
1: Yes, that's very true. For example, I think the Rosodan was partly financed by Canadian contributions.
0: Okay.
1: If I'm not mistaken.
0: Yeah. But you know, of the schools, Huronia Airport, and a host of other things that the Canadians played a very pivotal role in at the time.
1: Yes, I can remember when I was a child, was I a child or a teenager, CEROC, the Canadian company, lengthened the airport to turn it into international airport.
0: Okay.
1: And I think CEROC was a Canadian company.
0: Okay.
1: Yeah.
0: All right. Interesting. Now, let's talk about his politics, for which he's best known. And so John returns from the United Kingdom, qualified as a lawyer, training in economics as well, and decides eventually to, you know, dip his toe in local politics, a member of the Labour Party then. Take us through that.
1: Yes. In fact, his timing was quite good. When he came back, St. Lucia was going through major changes, positive changes, I would say. Bananas was starting to take over because he came back in like 1951, 1952. So Banana was starting to take over and soon will unleash what I call a social and economic revolution. We also had people like St. Lucia Arts Guild, people like Derek Walcott, Roderick Walcott, Dunstan St. Thomas started the St. Lucia Arts Guild.
0: Yeah.
1: And the Arts Guild will again unleash what I call a cultural renaissance. And politically, you had people like George Charles, first started with labor unions, which transformed into political parties.
0: Yeah.
1: And also there was England was starting to give in a little bit in terms of our sovereignty and empowerment. For example, universal suffrage, we had by 1950 the island had universal suffrage. And so forth. So gradually St. Lucians were beginning to have a slightly better say in what was happening in their country.
0: Yeah.
1: So when he came back, he established a law practice in the Denry Mikud area, and elections was called, and I think the next elections that would come up was in, I think, 1954. Now, the people of his constituency came to him and asked him to run because they had lose faith and confidence in the incumbent. Mm-hmm. But George Charles and the leaders of the Labour Party wanted George Charles' father to run the seat to represent Labour and not John Compton.
0: Yeah.
1: So John Compton quit the party and ran as an independent. He won and became the constituency representative. And of course he had a fallout with the party. But it was at that time he took to writing a column in one of the newspapers called the Jack Spaniard, I think, where he lambasted the aristocracy and their treatment of the masses.
0: Yeah, because he was moved by some of the labor disputes, the working conditions, and by some of the people in the cane fields then still, the 1957.
1: Yes, that is very true.
0: Yeah, workers.
1: Because Castries was like a baptism. When he came from Kanuan at 14 to go to school in Castries, St. Mary's College, I mean, at the time, we were deep into the colonial era where we were ruled by either a governor or administrator. And we had very no say in what, and the governor and the administrator, the country was basically being managed and run in favor of the aristocracy, the plantocracy,
0: yeah,
1: at the expense of the masses. And when back then, all the class, social class and economic divisions that existed in slavery continued. You had the upper class, which included the Europeans and the people and the Europeans working for the colonial government. And then below that, you had a small middle class of tradesmen, teachers, professionals. And then the large majority were the farmers, the stevedores, this was basically, and the class distinctions were sharp. Now, after Castries got burnt in 1948,
0: yeah,
1: everybody, rich and poor, black and white, their homes got destroyed. So all of them had to stay together in barracks. So that forced them. So in the barracks, it's like everybody was, there was no distinction. Yeah. Everybody was the same. So thereafter, the fire helped reduce some of their class distinctions and so forth in St. Lucia.
0: Yeah, that's very interesting. And that has been noted, and the role of the fire in dismantling some of the class structures that existed in Castries.
1: Yeah, very true.
0: And then, so in a sense, when Sir John came, a lot of those structures were dismantling, because by the time he would have returned, the CDCs would have been built.
1: Yeah.
0: You know, and so there was a move in St. Lucia towards a more modern and state.
1: And England was loosening its hold on the islands.
0: That comes after the Second World War, and the British not being able to hold on to a lot of the particularly less profitable colonies. Exactly. To them, why should we hold on to that?
1: Yeah.
0: It's more of a burden than...
1: That is true.
0: While they try to hold on as much as they can to the African states. To them, St. Lucia, you know, they could do without. They could do without the problem.
1: In fact, it had come to the point where they were now more subsidizing us than extracting from us.
0: Yes. So that was the case. And so Sir John falling out of the St. Lucia Labour Party.
1: So he fell out, and then he was on his own doing his law practice in the Mikud Denry area and writing his radical articles in the newspaper.
0: Yeah.
1: It was around that time they used to call him a communist and a socialist.
0: Yeah. Yeah.
1: Then came 1957, and there was the sugar strikes. George Charles was the leader of the union, the Workers' Party, union, and they initiated sugar strikes that involved all the sugar factories and the sugar estates at Cul-de-Sac, Roseau, and the Denry sugar estates and factories. And of course, being Denry sugar estate and factory is right in his district,
0: mm-hmm.
1: Compton joined the fight, joined George Charles and the other leaders to conduct the strike. So the strike started I think Cul-de-Sac, then Roseau, then the Crownlands also went on strike. Then I think they went to the Denry sugar factory to call a strike. When they arrived, Dennis Bernard, the owner of the sugar factory, he was almost laughing at them because in his mind, his workers will never go on strike. His workers will stay loyal to him and so forth. But after Compton and then spoke with the workers and called a strike, all the workers walk off on strike. And Dennis Bernard was vexed. So he asked Compton. By then Compton had entered the factory.
0: Yeah.
1: I don't know what for. Dennis shouted at him to leave right away. And at the same time, Dennis Bernard pulled out his gun, and I'm told Compton pulled out his. And it was like in a Western movie where each pointing gun at each other. But fortunately, no harm came. But it was a very tumultuous time because the colonial government brought in police from some of the other islands. There was a warship at the port that some of the soldiers came on board all to stand against the strike and their leaders. During that time, George Charles and Compton were walking along Bridge Street to go and meet workers, striking workers who were coming to Castries. They were accosted by police with rifles and so on. And one police was about to spare George Charles from the back. So Compton pushed him aside, so he stumbled, and the bonnet missed George Charles, but it lodged in the arm of one of the workers. At another time, upon leaving one of the sugar factories, police shot after George Charles. So George Charles and John Compton and the other leaders, they realized, well, they need to bring that strike to a conclusion quickly. So they asked the coal workers and the banana farmers to join the strike. And you know, back then, sugar, the coaling industry, and the banana industry, which was just getting started, basically, this was the economy of St. Lucia.
0: Mm-hmm.
1: They accounted for the lion's share of the economy. So when all three entities went on strike, it brought the plantations and the sugar factories to the hills, so they were forced to sit down with the union leaders and end the strike and settle with them. So the workers got increased wages. They also forced the factories to implement measures to better account for the work because some of times the workers got paid based on quantity, how much. But these things have to be weighed and so on.
0: Yes.
1: So they can be cheated.
0: Yes.
1: So they force them to put in better measures to better account for the workers' work and so forth. But they still brought a charge against John Compton for disturbing the peace and so forth.
0: Yeah.
1: which he was fined and so on.
0: Okay. Interesting. Very interesting.
1: And George Charles said during the strike they were arresting the workers. They were arresting so many workers that the union went broke bailing them out.
0: Oh. But in terms of writing this book, and how does it compare to, I mean, you've explained some of it before,
1: yeah,
0: but how does it compare to some of your other books? You know, you've produced 10 of them so far. Yeah. This is the 10th. First of all, but before you do that, let me ask you, did you have any conversation with the family to get a more, you know, intimate, you know, knowledge of the man?
1: I've been asked that.
0: Yes.
1: And I'm kind of embarrassed that I didn't.
0: Okay.
1: But did you make attempts to speak
0: to Lady Janice, for instance?
1: I'm trying to only now to give them a copy of the book.
0: Okay.
1: But you see, to some extent, I cheated, because Janice Compton, when her husband died, she wrote a lengthy tribute.
0: And
1: it provided a lot of conversation, you know.
0: Yes.
1: And then at Compton's, the other event celebrating Compton's 100 years of birth.
0: Yes, yes.
1: And she was the keynote speaker.
0: Yes.
1: And she gave a very lengthy, an hour long.
0: So that was a lot of material.
1: So I got a lot of material. I could get quotes. So much so that based on the quotes I have in the book, people think I actually
0: had a sit down with Compton, with
1: Lady Janice.
0: Yes.
1: I even have quotes from her children.
0: Okay. Interesting. And if you had to, before we go to break.
1: So I must, but I'm not really proud that I didn't
0: speak with them. Yes.
1: Yeah.
0: And in a nutshell, if you had to describe a senior Sir John, when I say senior, at his most powerful point, what would be your description of him in a nutshell?
1: I think I'm surprised he was an extremely caring, to the point of being emotional. He really cared about St. Lucians. He really cared about people, and even emotion, sometimes being quite emotional about it.
0: Mm-hmm.
1: So the extent of his caring that came through was very genuine. Two, I think he was once he made up his mind, he was very resolute and kind of didn't take no for an answer. And so that's true. But before he took a decision, also he was a problem solver. When he confronted a problem, first he sought, and this is one of the things our leaders now can learn from John Compton. When he's confronted with a problem or given situation, he always seeks the best advice, professional advice. He believed a lot in professional advice, getting the best professional advice available to him, for him to fully understand his options and so forth. But once he decides, okay, this is the direction I'm going to take, this is what I'm going to do, he lets almost nothing dissuade him from it.
0: He could be very, very headstrong.
1: Headstrong.
0: But wasn't he also a hands-on person? And because you see images of Sir John when things have been built before and carrying pipes and they're in the trenches, if you like.
1: Yeah, that is true. Actually, he was a very practical guy. In fact, in the beginning of the book, in the second chapter, I explained he really wanted to be an engineer. but he didn't get an island scholarship to study engineering because at the time he wasn't working for the civil service. Okay. He was in Curaçao working, so he wasn't eligible. So yeah, that's why he switched to law.
0: Okay.
1: And I'm mentioning that because the fact that he wanted to be an engineer, it seems like that engineering aspect never left him. So and it explains partly his how practical he was.
0: Okay.
1: In fact, his wife said he went with others. They searched, they scoured all over the countryside to identify sources of water, fresh water, and so forth. So, and his wife also mentioned that when budget come, it seems like he would almost single-handedly prepare the budget. And he will kind of isolate himself and spend days combing the data, the records, to make sure he came up with the best budget to do the most good for the country.
0: Okay.
1: So I agree, he was very practical, very hands, and very astute. I'm not sure we have had as astute a politician in St. Lucia as John Compton. I think maybe Philippe J.P. in some respects may be giving him some comparison.
0: Okay.
1: But the jury is still out.
0: All right. Thanks a lot. Remember, we're speaking with Dr. Anderson Reynolds. He is a very prolific St. Lucian author. His latest book is on John Compton, Heroes of Freedom, Book One, it said, and Power, Struggle, and the Making of a Nation. And we'll take a break here. When we come back, we'll discuss some more of this very interesting St. Lucia's and former Prime Minister's life.

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0: Okay, welcome back. This is What Makes Me Mad for today. It's Wednesday. It's the 29th of July. And our in-studio guest is Dr. Anderson Reynolds. And he's been speaking with us on his latest book, Power, Struggle, and the Making of a Nation, John Compton. It's the first in your Heroes series?
1: Yes.
0: But why did you decide to start with Sir John first?
1: Actually, it wasn't really by design. I wanted to start with Flobwagia Dia.
0: Okay.
1: That's the right pronunciation.
0: Yeah.
1: Of course, George Charles would have been a candidate, but I didn't see the urgency of George Charles because he has his own memoir.
0: Mm-hmm.
1: George Odlum would have been, and I'm not just doing politicians, you know.
0: Yeah, yeah.
1: George Odlum would have been a candidate, but I have his book, George Odlum, A Portrait of a Caribbean Politician.
0: Yeah.
1: So, again, it's not a proper biography, but again, it's not urgent because there is a book there
0: on him. Yeah.
1: So, and I've been thinking about that Heroes of Freedom series for several years. Then, when I listened to Lady Janice Compton give the keynote address at the ceremony celebrating his 100th birthday, I listened to the whole, and it was so interesting. And you know, the following day, I just started working on the book. So you could say, Her keynote address was what motivated me to start with Compton.
0: Okay.
1: Yeah.
0: All right. Now, and politics, we know, is sometimes a very difficult game, yeah, if you can call it this. Yeah. And, you know, there are the disappointments and some of the shocks. And you sometimes have to be involved in disappointing people as well.
1: Yeah.
0: And from your research of Sir John, in terms of the hard decisions and what do you think he brought to it most in terms of his survival as a politician? What got him to be, I mean, in the politics for that long? Why do you think he had such longevity, if you like, in politics?
1: I would say, I don't know him personally, but I would say I would guess that he had some kind of aura around him, about him. An aura, of course, he had an aura of invincibility. Another thing I pick up is that he inspired strong loyalty. For example, people like Henry Giroudé, George Mallet, I think, and Mason, who died pretty young.
0: Mm-hmm.
1: He first met this at his first secondary school, the intermediate school, when he came to St. Lucia at 14. And these they remain his lifelong friends, and they were instrumental in getting him started in politics. I mean, they were part of his team, UWP team, and so forth. So you could see. So I think somehow he inspired very strong loyalty among his friends. I think he had an aura around him. And I think he had great agency. I say that because he was in Canoe 1, 14, still in Canoe 1, going fishing, fooling around. Then one lady, one school teacher, tell him, "John Compton, son of FL, what are you doing there wasting your time with, instead of a fish in your pocket, you should have a book in your pocket, and instead of a line, you should have some." So that made him realize he was wasting his time, and he needed to do something with his life. So that same time, a few weeks later or days later, that was when he bought the schooner to come to St. Lucia to start secondary school. Okay, after, so that's, I'm just explaining that he had a strong agency to just pick up and go. When he came to, after St. Mary's College, he got a job at the post office. But he said the pay was so small that there was no future in that. So when they were looking for people to go to Curaçao, him and his graduating friends pick up and went to Curaçao to work. While there, when he applied for a scholarship to do engineering, he didn't get the scholarship. So he started law correspondence. While working in Curaçao, he started law correspondence. He started studying law. When he first came to London, he couldn't get to London School of Economics. So he did the first year of law school on his own. Then he went to Wales to school. And when he came back to St. Lucia, when

0: heated sandwich on politics. So the other thing, so all that suggests a certain urgency, a certain agency, a certain get up and go, and a certain tendency when he encounters problems, he solves it, he takes action.
1: Did you do any research with his, on his life with, and his relationship with the Buske brothers?
0: Not in passing, but not of focus. Yes. But in terms of the Buske brothers, at a critical juncture, they were instrumental. They were the final straw that broke George Charles's reign.
1: Yeah.
0: Because by then, Compton had moved away from the Labour Party, and he had, we are talking about, he was now part of the UWP Party. The two brothers, at a critical junction, to side with Compton, it seems like they ran for the seat as independents.
1: Yeah.
0: And when they won, they switched their seats to UWP.
1: Yeah.
0: And this was almost like the final straw that dismantled George Charles.
1: Yeah, but he's also demonstrated that capacity to be, I think you've suggested that, pragmatic, flexible. And in 1987, remember the two elections in 1987, and he not getting the sort of majority he wanted, he solved that problem by facilitating and the now deceased and Sir Neville Snack switching across, moving across the floor.
0: By the way,
1: to join
0: have you read? I need to get his book though.
1: Okay, and Sir Neville's.
0: Yeah.
1: Okay.
0: Well, that is very true, and that is part of what I call astuteness.
1: Okay.
0: But yeah. Yeah. So there was a certain amount of proactiveness about him.
1: Mm-hmm.
0: And maybe a kind of take charge kind of person. But then again, one of his weaknesses is that he didn't lend himself to working on the others, it seems.
1: Yeah.
0: He had to be the one in charge
1: at
0: the helm. And time again, when others that are probably just as qualified to lead and have the ambition, time and time again, he has a fallout with them.
1: Yeah.
0: I think that was true of Hunter Francois. Maybe Hunt, probably.
1: Okay.
0: Because I think Hunt was, well, I'm not sure for Hunt, but that was true when him and Odlum was trying to form the alliance.
1: Yes, yes, there was some, yeah. But let's look at the period 2006, the United Workers Party regains the reign of power in St. Lucia.
0: Yeah,
1: St. John returning at a ripe age.
0: Yes.
1: Yeah, in his 80s and to the helm and finding a different sort of and cabinet that he was accustomed to.
0: Yes.
1: And his leadership being challenged in ways that he wasn't accustomed to.
0: Yeah.
1: And does the book cover that at all?
0: Yes, for sure.
1: Okay, tell us a little.
0: So basically, you know, as I mentioned before, Compton had people behind him that were fiercely loyal to him,
1: mm-hmm.
0: and who had his back, and who, even if they were capable, were not interested in being at the head, were quite content to be under Compton. Like Henry Giraudy, for example. In fact, Henry Giraudy was a very significant and an important person in Compton's reign.
1: Yeah.
0: Because behind the scenes, he held the party together. He maintained party discipline. He maintained structure.
1: In fact, he's been described as the power behind the throne very often.
0: Yes.
1: Yeah.
0: And so here was Compton in 2006-2007, aging, having run a grueling campaign,
1: mm-hmm.
0: and
1: with a rebellious sort of cabinet,
0: being faced with and none of the people he's comfortable with who had his back, they are long longer there.

0: And what he has around him is like something I call a den of thieves. So all of a sudden, he find himself, well, that's a strong word, but he find himself like in a den of thieves and no protection. And he's, so I think it was just too much for him to handle at that age.
1: Yeah.
0: Because at a younger age, I think he would have taken drastic action.
1: Yeah, he would have dealt with it differently. From the way.
0: Yeah.
1: Okay.
0: But basically, what brought that on was the issue with the Taiwan-China diplomatic relations, where apparently the Compton under the UWP were given thought to switching to Taiwan, and apparently all his other colleagues were on board with that. But in midstream, Compton decided, well, the country will be better served going with China. But in his absence, his foreign minister went and signed with Taiwan, bypassed Compton, and signed diplomatic relations with Taiwan. So when they met in cabinet, is it cabinet or parliament?
1: In cabinet.
0: When they met in cabinet, and that issue came up, and that discussion came on, almost most of his colleagues stood up against him in no uncertain terms, almost, from what I'm told, threatening and so forth.
1: So it was far too much for him to deal with. He wasn't accustomed with that sort of internal rebellion that he was facing with a new set of politicians who didn't have the sort of, and maybe adulation for and Sir John as his previous, the likes of.
0: Yeah, and they were seeing an old man in front of them.
1: Yeah, so they dealt with it very differently. So you've said that this book has been written to appeal to and a young audience as well.
0: For sure.
1: Yes.
0: They will find it, the language, the lengths of the chapters, paragraphs, the vocabulary. But I didn't compromise the content. I didn't compromise the analysis. Adults don't need to be concerned that I didn't. In other words, I didn't write down or talk down to readers.
1: Okay, great. And what efforts have been made? I mean, this is a significant player in St. Lucia's politics, St. Lucia's life.
0: Yes.
1: And for, you know, the better part of 50 years. And what effort is being made to have this circulated widely? Specifically, I'm talking about schools.
0: Yeah, I'm
1: Is there any effort there?
0: Yes, I'm working on it. That's part of the reason I'm here with you.
1: Okay, okay.
0: I'll be with NTN next week.
1: Okay.
0: I'll also be on Calabash TV with Bernard Furness.
1: All right.
0: Over the weekend, I'll be doing book signings at Marcy, Rodney Bay, Marcy Mega at Shock, and Marcy Latuni in Viewfort.
1: Okay, what are the specific days and times?
0: Thursday I'll be at Marcy Rodney Bay all day from 9 to 5.
1: Okay, that's tomorrow?
0: Tomorrow. Friday I'll be at Mega at Shock, Marcy Mega at Shock. Same time, 9 to 5. And Saturday, I'll be at Viewfort, Marcy Latuni, 9 to 5. But this is just the starting, and
1: yes,
0: I'll be taking it from there. And when school reopens, I will ask the schools, preferably all the secondary schools and some of the primary schools, to invite me to come and you know, do a book event at the schools.
1: Yeah, but shouldn't you approach it from the ministries and, you know,
0: yes,
1: from the ministry as angle, as opposed to the schools, because the ministry can decide what books are prescribed reading.
0: Sure, I agree. Yeah. So I'm tackling it both ways. Both the visits, school visits, because each time I put out a new book, I always go to the school and do.
1: Okay.
0: So I'll continue that.
1: Yes.
0: But I will also meet with Ministry of Education and so forth to pitch the book to them. I would also alert Minister of Culture.
1: Yes.
0: And also the Prime Minister directly. I mean, to make sure that, well, I've sent them all the communication.
1: Yes.
0: With regard to the book.
1: Yes.
0: So I'll also be seeking their assistance. And also, I'm thinking, given how much history, all my books are bent towards history. So I'm thinking, it just occurred to me I need to make a pitch to become how you call that, an ambassador for teaching, to be an ambassador for teaching history in schools and for history and reading.
1: Okay, interesting.
0: So I'm hoping, I'll be making such pushes going forward.
1: Okay.
0: Yeah.
1: And what sort of reception you've received, and in terms of people coming and purchasing, how has that gone?
0: Well, it just came out last week, but...
1: I'm not talking specifically about this publication, but I'm talking about your previous books.
0: Oh. Well, it could be better, but I'm kind of pleased because, interestingly, people don't really go to the store. I would have rather more people go into the stores and buy the book.
1: Yeah.
0: You don't have as much of that as I would have liked.
1: Yes.
0: But to me, anytime I do a book signing, I mean, I'm very encouraged.
1: Oh, that's good.
0: People do purchase the books.
1: Yeah.
0: And the number of books I sell at a book signing is increasing.
1: Okay, that's good. That's encouraging. That's encouraging.
0: For example, of course, ending of June, I was at Massey Latuni View Fort, and I sold about 30 books, sat there for the day.
1: Oh, that's nice.
0: And saying,
1: that's nice, yeah.
0: And now I'm finding out that people are telling me now they want my full collection. So not only some people are buying the books, but they are looking forward to having my full collection.
1: Yeah. I need to... Sorry, yeah. Just complete. Sorry, complete
0: no,
1: that thought.
0: No, that's okay.
1: Okay, and but I need to personally congratulate you on not only this book, but 10 books so far, capturing St. Lucia's history, capturing, you know, the significant moments and people in the making of modern St. Lucia.
0: Yes.
1: And but also you've delved a lot in, you know, the other forms of writing.
0: Yeah.
1: Yeah. And which is very encouraging, and it always helps a nation if you have more of its people writing.
0: That's true.
1: Yeah, you know.
0: And I think I'm getting a lot of traction for this book. For example, I got an email from Adrian Auger, one of our literatis, one of our top public intellectuals, poet and so on.
1: Yes.
0: And he sent me an email congratulating me on this book. He has never done that before.
1: Okay, which is good.
0: And the kind of responses I'm getting, I think... Also, I've only done one book signing since I got that book. That was in Viewfort last Saturday.
1: Mm-hmm.
0: And sometimes I have to really sell the books. But then people come, and as soon as they see that book, they just pick it up.
1: Okay.
0: So I think the reaction is very good. And I think I'll And I think it will help me sell my other books.
1: Okay, that's good. We are going to take our second break here, but when we come back, we are going to be opening up the lines and seeing what's been said on the platform. Vanetta, you've been very quiet this morning.
2: Just absorbing everything.
1: All right. Don't absorb too much. Huh?
2: No, I'm a student of history, man. So.
1: Okay, great. Yeah. So we'll take a break. Vanetta, when you come back, we'll be taking a look at what's been said on the platform. And we are also going to be opening up the lines. But also remember, playing live on HDS television at the moment is the funeral service for the late Sir Gary Sobers, and Barbadian but West Indian outstanding cricketer, one of the best that the world has ever seen, and his exploits on the pitch, you know, are well known, well documented, both in all departments of the game, bowling, fielding, and batting, of course, said to be by some top and commentators the best batsman that ever graced the sport. So we are taking our break now. We'll be back with a lot more in just a moment.
0: Last night I was watching some of his interviews and stuff.
1: Yeah.

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0: Okay, welcome back. We're speaking with solution author Dr. Anderson Reynolds, and we're talking about his latest publication, which is a book on Sir John Compton, Power, Struggle, and the Making of a Nation. And yes, welcome back, and Dr. Reynolds.
1: Thank you. Glad to be here.
0: Yes, so Sir John accomplished much, but one of the things that was a constant at every significant step he took was the level of opposition, was the level of, you know, difficulty and criticism he faced. And for each one of them, we could talk about the NIC, we could talk about independence, we could talk about and the Railway Project, and go on and on and on. And do you think that sort of opposition made him, or do you think he had the character to deal with it and, you know, and accomplish those things?
1: Yeah, I didn't think it made him. I think he probably would have accomplished more if there wasn't so much pushback. Because he said one of his great regrets was he didn't listen to his mind enough.
0: Yeah, I remember him saying that.
1: If he had, he would have done much more for St. Lucia if he had not listened to his, to some of his distractors. So I suspect, so the pushback probably delayed some of his projects. But I think, of course, we are so partisan. Even now, whether something is good for the country or not, the opposing party always defends some way to counteract it, to denounce it. Mm. So Compton faced, I'm not sure what he faced is any different than now.
0: Yeah.
1: But or unless he was a man ahead of his time, probably. And so people wasn't quite seeing what he was seeing.
0: Okay.
1: So that explains part of the opposition. But it is interesting how much pushback. And some of the things are so laughable. For example, when it came to NIC, when he was establishing Social Security, people said that he was trying to steal people's money.
0: Yeah. But interestingly, you should say, you noted that it seems to be a trait by opposing parties, because when the Labour Party was trying to establish and Bank of St. Lucia, First National Bank, and initially there was a lot of pushback from the then opposition, United Workers Party.
1: Yeah.
0: So it's probably a St. Lucian trait where, and we don't consider the merit and the significance of whatever is being offered, but we just think we should be opposing anything that's been proposed by, you know, whoever is in power. But let's talk about something that's current.
1: And there was more to oppose in his case because he was there so long, and he initiated so many.
0: Great, so many projects.
1: Yeah.
0: But let's talk about something that's current. Let's just move away from that at the moment. The St. Jude Hospital, the reconstruction of the St. Jude Hospital. You're a Vieffortian. How has it been seen by the people of Vieffort and surrounding areas from your experience?
1: You know, I live 100 yards from it.
0: 100 yards? Okay. So you saw the fire?
1: I saw the fire.
0: I wasn't talking about the fire of October 9th and the alleged fire that happened a few days ago.
1: Oh, I wasn't aware of that.
0: You were not aware?
1: There was a spark?
0: That's what I was told.
1: Okay.
0: Yeah.
1: I wasn't.
0: I mean, that's what has been reported.
1: The last thing I saw was they have opened another unit.
0: Yeah, the dialysis.
1: Yeah,
0: opened. Yes. But again, getting back to the main question, and how are the people of Vieffort responding to it? How have they?
1: I'm not sure, you know, but since the elections, I mean, I don't think it's getting that much attention. And I guess people anticipate that it will be fully open before the year is over, I suspect.
0: Okay.
1: That is my anticipation. And since election has come and gone, it is not an urgency in people's mind anymore.
0: Oh, you don't get that feeling?
1: I don't get that sense. In fact, I don't... I hardly hear anybody discussing that.
0: Well, except of late it was in the news for two reasons. One, there was the alleged fire, and which was refuted by the authorities. And then there's the opening of the dialysis unit, which is significant because the dialysis unit is not a standalone unit. And for you to have the dialysis unit operationalized, you must have other components there in the case of an emergency. Okay, we are going to be opening up the lines. We see a smiling Vanetta. I don't want to know the reason for that smile. But anything being said on the platform that you want to share?
2: Let's check it, double check. I'm not seeing anything coming through as yet, Stanley, but we do have a call.
0: Let's take it.
2: So let's take the call. Good morning, caller. You are live on the air. This is what makes me mad.
3: Yeah, good morning. Very interesting interview. How you all doing?
0: We're fine.
2: Good morning.
1: Thank you.
3: Well, I noticed that in your book, just talking about your book, it showed that John Compton's radicalism for a cause, George F.L. Sharp, being shot after by police. You said as bad boys in their time, you know. So you see, they went through the radicals to get through. Now, radicalism for a cause versus switch in attitude when in power. How we fought against the Rastafarian community, fighting for the liberation of their culture. You know? So it's just a man. A man is just a man. You see what I'm telling you? But as we move on, you know, I met two of John Compton's sisters. They were here 2 years ago on the Norwegian Epic. Did you know that? I'm surprised that the press did not interview them. Did you know about that, sir?
1: No. I thought he was an only child.
3: No. John Compton has sisters. I met two of them. They were in St. Lucia, Point Seraphine. They introduced themselves to other people.
1: How recent?
3: 2 years ago.
1: Oh, wow.
3: On the Norwegian Epic.
1: Oh, wow.
3: They went on the train, the choo-choo train. They went down to see his statue. They said they were in St. Lucia long before he met his wife, Miss Janice Compton.
1: Oh, yeah?
3: Yeah, so you see. And I'm surprised that the nation didn't know about that officially. Lots of us met them at Point Seraphine. They introduced themselves and I could see the resemblance.
1: Wow.
3: So I'm very, very fortunate to meet the surviving siblings of Sir John Melvin Compton.
1: Well, thanks for that. I didn't know that.
3: Well, that's a bit of information you're missing.
1: Yeah, thanks.
3: Yeah. You could go to Point Seraphine when there's a cruise ship and ask the vendors around, ask them, can they recall meeting two of John Compton's sisters, and you could get more information. I should be there too. I was very, very ecstatic to have met, and I'm surprised they didn't meet his wife.
1: So they were same
3: nephews,
1: same father with him, or same mother and father?
3: Maybe I'm not too sure.
1: Maybe same father,
3: but
1: same
3: they
1: father.
3: Are brothers. They are sisters, you know, from Kanawang, living in America now, coming down on a cruise ship.
0: Okay.
3: Yeah,
1: are they mixed or the Caucasian?
3: One was the complexion of Sir John Compton.
1: Okay.
3: And the other sister was darker.
1: Oh, wow.
3: Yeah, and they were both sisters. Went to see the statue and they were coming. I said, why can't you talk to the press? And they know. I guess they didn't really know. But it would have been very good to have taken a photo of his sisters.
0: Yes.
3: Don't you agree?
0: I agree.
3: It would have been part of his, you know.
0: Thank you, caller.
3: Have a nice day. Cool.
0: Thanks for sharing.
2: Thank you, caller.
0: Yeah.
2: Yes. Okay. We have another call, Stanley.
0: Yeah, let's go ahead.
2: Good morning, caller. You are live on the air. This is what makes me mad.
4: Good morning, Stanley, Ms. V, and of course, Dr. Anderson Reynolds.
0: Good morning, caller.
4: Really nice interview. I listened very intently while driving. Dr. Anderson, I'm very impressed. He's a gentleman whom I bought one of his books from. Some years ago, it must have been around 2017 or 18, there was an appeal going out for St. Lucians to support local novelists and authors. And strange as it may be, I happened to be walking, I think, along Bridge Street on the MNC, and this gentleman sat there with a whole host of books. So not knowing anything much about him or his writing, I asked him what he thought I should try. And he pointed out the stall keeper.
0: Okay, yes.
4: Let me tell you all that at that time, and still is my most favorite book of his. I would recommend that for anybody who wants to check out his writing
1: Thank
4: style.
1: You. Thank you.
4: I think he's a very gifted writer, a very masterful storyteller. And in that particular book, which I could not put down, so vivid, very descriptive, it sort of placed you in Beaufort at the time he was writing, in the people's lives, almost as if you were there walking the streets. And to this day, I think that's one of, I think personally, that's one of his best writings. I have since bought about four of his other books, Death by Fire, No Man's Land, My Father is No Longer There, and another, just escapes the mind. But I think his reading is worth the while. It really needs to be advertised a bit more. Locals need to pick up this thing and read. Get to know the history of St. Lucia through this man's eyes and his writing and his various experiences. And now that this book is out about Mr. Compton, John Compton, I look forward to reading that. Because I've heard little bits and pieces about his past. Kanawan, the same story about his one pair of shoes being washed away by the sea. And believe you me, if there's more to it from what I'm hearing, Mr. Anderson Reynolds is saying there, I'm looking forward to taking this in and reading some more. But that's what my contribution is.
0: Thank you. Thank you, caller. And it's nice to know that you patronize our local authors, our local writers. Yes,
1: thank
0: that's,
1: you.
0: That's really nice.
2: Thank you, caller.
1: So that refutes the
0: saying St. Lucians
1: don't read.
0: Yeah. Although they say one swallow doesn't a summer make.
4: I was recently at a book launching he had on the 7th of May up at Rodney Bay. I picked up another book from him there. And I mean, the books is just worth it. As they come off the shelf, people need to be collecting that and putting that aside.
0: Yes, for sure.
4: A lot of history going on.
0: For sure.
4: Again, thank you. That's my contribution.
0: For sure. And just a reminder, and Dr. Anderson Reynolds is going to be at the JQ and Mall, specifically at Massey, on Thursday, all day Thursday, so you could pass and pick up a copy of his book. He's going to sign it for you, which is an added benefit. All right.
2: Okay, we have another call, Stanley.
0: Yes.
2: Good morning, caller. You are live on the air. This is What Makes Me Mad.
5: Yeah, good morning. Stanley, good morning to you.
0: Good morning, caller.
1: Good morning.
5: Your host, who's absorbing everything, and to your guest, Dr. Reynolds.
1: Yeah, thank you, caller.
5: Dr. Reynolds, I need to ask you a question. You put out a lot of books.
1: Yes.
5: Yeah. And I think there are only one book of yours I read.
1: Okay.
5: I read it because I was very critical of it.
1: Okay.
5: The Promised Land. You didn't think you delivered what Beaufort truly was. Okay? I'll tell you why. Anybody that's writing about Beaufort, they must remember a president and a prime minister at the time after the Second World War, and regional people like the 1,000 Bajans that went down to Beaufort and bought the land that which comprised Beanfield and everything where the Americans had, and the British under Churchill sold it to the Barbadian people that came to St. Lucia to settle. I don't think you ever knew about that. Unfortunately, it's not in your book. Okay, you don't know about after the Bajans got it. President Roosevelt went down, not sent his people down to Beaufort. I think he was in Beaufort. And the Americans bought it from the Barbadians. That's why in Barbados, you get names like Lynch, Harris, Collymore, and all these things. These are descendants of Barbadians who bought these lands in Beaufort. You never mentioned that. You went to areas very political. And I don't like that. That's not my kind of history. But anyhow, that evaded you. And you never wrote about the Vincentians and Grenadians that came down after the Americans bought it. and the monetary, you know, goodies that the Americans gave, that's the highest amount of money that any solution was paid during the time of the Americans had been free, where they built
0: everything. Yeah, but that was covered in his book. That was called, if you read it, Caller.
5: I'm talking about
0: a second.
5: The Bajans and the people that came from St. Vincent. Anyhow, St. Lucians took over the land, whatever the case may be. Another thing I want to ask you, Dr. Reynolds, before I go.
1: Okay.
5: Have you ever sat down when you wrote that book about Sir John Compton? Did you confer with Lady Compton?
0: But he's answered that, Caller, and he said he relied on her many interviews and her speeches and addresses on Sir John.
5: Okay, so that was Lady Compton. That's before he was married to Lady Compton. Did you confer with people that was very close to him, especially when his last year, his last time governing St. Lucia before he passed? May his soul still rest in peace. Did you confer with people? I guess there were, especially Robert Lee, I know probably you must have spoke to him, and Steve Anya's sister, Jacinta Lee, and of course, there were two main people that every Sunday, John Compton used to pick up and do a round St. Lucia trip. Did you ever speak to these people? No. I know. Did you ever grow up with Sir John Compton where you could sit next to him and he'll give you stories, accounts of River Dories?
0: Yeah, Hotel? But obviously, caller, that's a question. I'm just saying that. Let me make that point, caller. If you took time to listen to when he started to work on the writing of the book, you'd obviously know that this was when Sir John was deceased. And so the idea or the opportunity, and he said it, of meeting with Sir John would not have been possible then.
5: So you mean all that he writes in the book, I never sat down and spoke to Sir John?
0: Oh, he did. You don't have to, caller. Some of the most powerful biographies.
5: And I'll tell you something. I'm not into authors that do that. If an author is going to write a book like Rick Wayne, it's all right. These are the kind of books I like.
0: No. Caller, hold a second. Hold a second. Yeah. If you are going to write about someone who's deceased, first of all, it's an impossibility. Hello, are you there?
5: Yeah, I'm listening to
0: you. Yeah, it's an impossibility to speak and to sit and speak with that person. So let's dispel that away.
5: Stanley and Dr. Rell, I will not write about anybody if I never sat down with them.
0: Whoa. Well, a lot of the books written, caller, about outstanding contributors the world over would not be written if they had to take your line.
5: Maybe that's why I don't read them kind of books.
0: Oh, no. Some of the better biographical accounts, caller, are written by people who never met the subject.
5: My friend, I like passionate personal accounts. Growing up with him on the Mon, just a stone's throw for him, his association with Henry Girodi, with all the young kids around that area, you understand, going in his library, in his house, and picking a Shakespeare book and say, hey, I seen that one for Sir John. Things like that. He's driving his...
0: Well, you were privileged, caller. You were privileged.
5: I'm always privileged.
0: Yeah, and everyone else isn't.
5: Thank you very much. I'm always with you.
0: Okay. But Dr. Reynolds had a task to do. He was writing at a point when Sir John was dead.
5: Okay, I might make a point. I want Dr. Reynolds to read my book when it comes out. It'll blow his mind.
1: Caller, I was just about to say, I'll be happy to read your book.
5: I won't send you no email like Adrian OJ that don't know anything about Sir John, just he has say. I'll give you the real deal on my book. No justice, just us. Bye.
0: Okay, goodbye. Good. Okay. And Benetto?
2: Okay, we have a message that it says, I want to congratulate Dr. Reynolds on his accomplishments and to express my sincere gratitude for his efforts at highlighting aspects of our history.
0: Yeah.
2: However, can he tell us whether there is any information on John Compton's father? Can Dr. Reynolds shed some light on that?
0: Okay. Not only his father, but give us some, you know, shed some light on his background, his genealogy.
1: Yes, he didn't speak much about his father. In fact, according to Rick Wayne, when asked about his father, he jokingly said he was born by Immaculate Conception. So there is, but he's...
0: But sorry, the mailings were from his mother's side?
1: Mailings come...
0: Yeah.
1: I suspect from his... Because he was singing Compton and Compton from his father. He was when he came to St. Lucia to start secondary school, he lived with Millings Compton, his uncle.
0: Okay.
1: For a long while, I thought a cousin of Compton told me he was an only child, but then a previous caller said he met his siblings. I don't know if I answered his question.
0: Okay. Yeah. And all right. Okay. Great. Yeah. No, I think that you've done it. Okay, Vanetta,
2: Fast running out of time indeed. Let's just check on the platforms. Let's see what messages are coming through. Some messages are late in coming through. Will we be able to take one more call, Stanley?
0: Okay, yeah, we could squeeze in someone.
2: 4517260 is the landline. 1758451 7260 is the WhatsApp platform. So we are accepting one more call. Nothing as yet, Stanley, on the platform.
0: All right. And in terms of the satisfaction that this gave you compared to other books you've written, I mean, when you're completed. And you think, okay, yeah, that's it. That's the final draft. And I'm going to print. And what is the satisfaction level of this one compared to other books you've written?
1: It's usually the same.
0: Okay, okay.
1: It's like I'm relieved that I got it done because because sometimes there is always a doubt whether I'll finish writing a book. And if... any project I start,
0: yes,
1: there is always a doubt. It's because there is always that challenge. Of course, because the first challenge is to come up with a first draft.
0: Yes.
1: Yeah. So once I come up with a first draft, there is a kind of relief that I did it. But of course, after the first draft, I just say after the first draft. The actual work starts after the first draft.
0: Yeah. I mean, the reading I have done of your books, one of the things that come across, particularly in and some of the later ones, is the clarity with which you write.
1: Yeah.
0: And, yeah, it's and that's refreshing that, you know, you find... I find the initial book, the Storekeeper... was a little more, or was it Fire?
1: Death by Fire was the very first one.
0: Yeah, I thought Death by Fire was less readable than your subsequent books. But, you know, your later books, I find, you know, very clear, very pleasant to read. Yeah. It's an enjoyment reading them.
1: In fact, it's funny you said that because now at 10, I'm taking a break from starting new books. And going back, and so I'll be going back to the earlier books.
0: Okay, to do what?
1: To see whether they need better proofing, wording.
0: Okay, so there will be a new editions of those books?
1: Well, no, I will just improve the... I won't change the content, per se.
0: Yeah.
1: More if the language they change in.
0: Okay.
1: You know, try to read better.
0: All right.
1: Yeah.
0: And the... And I'll also, where is this going to be available? We can put it up there.
1: Yes, it's available in Castries at Hallmark, JQ Rodney B Mall, there is a Hallmark store.
0: Okay.
1: On Bridge Street in Castries, it is available on RJ Clark drugstore.
0: Yeah.
1: And it will be available at MNC upstairs at the stationery business and stationery store. In Viewford, it is available at the airport, at Noah Kid at the airport. Also at...
0: Nowhere downtown? Yeah, sorry.
1: And in at T&M, that's at the Viewford Plaza off New Dock Road.
0: Yes.
1: And also at Latuni Gablewood Mall, Latuni. It is available at Back to Basics, which is a business supply store.
0: All right.
1: Yeah.
0: And the price?
1: $65 at the stores. But of course, when I do the book signings, I offer it at a special discount.
0: Okay.
1: $50. I sell it at $50, all of them.
0: Okay.
1: Yeah.
0: Oh, great. No, that's a significant discount.
1: Yeah.
0: So, this is it. John Compton, Heroes of Freedom, Book 1, it says. And it says for all ages, so you can also buy it if you have a teenager and have him or her to read it to have a good understanding of St. Lucia's history. And not the thickest of all of your books.
1: Yeah.
0: And just about 220 pages, and also the font is quite big, so it makes it easy.
1: It's very reader friendly.
0: Yeah, for sure.
1: So both very young people and older people with eye problems can will find it very accessible.
0: Okay.
1: But I would like to stress that parents encourage. Parents, schools, to get that book for the children, because John Compton, in terms of our development, he was such an integral part of that. That so much so that a biography of John Compton is essentially providing a modern history of St. Lucia.
0: Yeah, thank you very much.
1: Yeah.
0: Well said, Dr. Reynolds. Thank you very much. Thanks for your time. And I wish you well.
1: Thank you, Sammy,
0: on this latest journey.
1: For having me.
0: Yes, it was quite a pleasure.
1: Yeah.
0: Vanessa, we're out of time.
2: We are.
0: Okay,
2: we
0: just
2: are.
0: Enough time to say thank you to everyone.
2: Yes,
0: I trust you enjoyed today's program. And those of you who have the time can catch up with Dr. Reynolds. He's going to be at the JQ Mall, Massey, and where you can pick up a copy of his latest publication. He's also going to be on Saturday. He's going to be at...
1: On Friday, I'll be at Massey Mega at Shock. And on Saturday, I'll be at Viewfort, Massey Latuni.
0: Okay. So these are the places. Thursday, JQ. And Saturday at...
1: Viewfort.
0: Friday at Shock.
1: At Shock.
0: And Saturday at Viewfort. This is it for us. And hope you can join us on Thursday. We have a very special guest as well. We're talking history. And remember, emancipation is round the corner. So we trust that you can join us. We'll give you quality for your time. That's a promise, Vanetta.
2: All right. A promise you've made. That's
0: I thought
2: good.
0: You were signing on to that promise as well.
2: No.
0: Okay.
2: You can hold your promises for yourself.
0: Okay.
2: But thank you to all of our Facebook viewers and all of our listeners all over the world. We do appreciate you. All right, Stanley.
0: Yeah.
2: And Dr. Reynolds.
0: And just a reminder to everyone, you could follow the funeral service of
2: the live broadcast. Yes.
0: Sir Garfield Sobers, and it's live on HTS television.
2: Yes.
0: It's a seminal moment in Caribbean history, actually.
2: True.
0: Yeah.
2: Yes. All right.
0: All right.
2: Okay,
0: bye-bye.
2: Stanley. Bye, everybody.
1: Yeah, thank you.

And this has been What Makes Me Mad for today, Wednesday, the 29th of July, 2026, with Mr. Stanley Lucian and yours truly, Ms. V. You can join us tomorrow morning, God willing, same time, for the Thursday edition of What Makes Me Mad. It is now 4 minutes after the hour of 11 a.m. in St. Lucia and the Eastern Caribbean. It is time for me to take my leave. Had a lot of fun with you on The Breakfast Club this morning from 6:30 a.m. A wonderful Wednesday's midweek bliss. I'm making way for DJ Mindtech, the musical pilot. He'll be bringing you through the perfect mix from now until 3 p.m. today. And from 3 p.m., Dr. Beat will be coming in for On The Beat. At 11:45 a.m., I will be bringing you the News 45 Major, live on HDS Television, Radio 100 Helen FM, and our Facebook page, HDS Online. But I'll be back with you, God willing, tomorrow morning, 6:30 a.m., for the Thursday edition of The Breakfast Club, Thankful Thursdays. In the meantime, in between time, my name is Vanetta, also known as Ms. V. Wishing you a blessed and wonderful Wednesday. Happy midweek bliss to one and all. Be kind to one another. Be safe on the outside. Please be careful on the island's roads. This is Ms. V signing out.

0: Hello, I'm Stanley Lucien. Welcome to the HTSE poll. It's your opportunity to weigh in on the most pressing issues of the day. The Cultural Development Foundation opened Emancipation Celebration 2026 on Friday at Serenity Park under the theme Understanding Our Past to Create a Pathway for the Future. The evening began with the drumming, chanting, and waterside tribute as attendees cast blossoms into the sea in memory of enslaved ancestors. Observances moved to Vieux-Fort Square on August 1st, centered on the Say Their Name initiative, which recites the identities of formerly enslaved people. The program also includes a plantation-era drama, public lectures, Creole heritage sessions, and an island-wide historical treasure hunt. So we ask, do you think the emancipation activities are helping young people understand St. Lucia's history? Remember, our e-poll team is always on the go to get your responses as well. Watch the HTS News Force from 7 p.m. for the results and the new discussion. Are you sitting on your assets? Nah, not that. Do you have valuables laying around that you can convert into cash? Well, here's Beaumarchais to the rescue. Be it a motor vehicle, home appliance, machinery, real property, we'll connect you with potential buyers. Beaumarchais, three times a day, only on HTS. 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Stay connected.
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Listen, no matter where you're locked in, whether near or far, the blessings to one and all. Happy Wednesday today. And of course, it's rainy on the outside, so hope that you are all prepared and being safe on the outside, same way. Remember, we're still in the hurricane season. So, of course, once again, have a safe and happy Wednesday today. And of course, before I proceed, let us say good day to our very own, Vanette or Miss V. Thank you for the serving of the Breakfast Club for today. Also, wishing all the best throughout the remainder of the day. Now she gets set for the phase two of the morning, where she brings live the 11:45 News Major. That's going to be live on HDS Television. 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Thanks for Thursdays. Also, the man of Stanley Lucian for the What Makes Me Mad program for today. 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Safe and productive Wednesday. And also, you join him tomorrow, God's willing, for the final edition of the week, Diaspora Thursdays, right here on Radio 100 Helen FM. But as you know, it's now time for that takeoff. The pilot is in the building. And it's a wet midweek Wednesday. So keep those seatbelts fastened. Sit back, relax. Still gonna enjoy the flight. Enjoy the vibes. If it's wet and rainy on the outside, gonna be making it nice and warm on the inside. So if you're locked in over on the JOB, wishing you also a safe and productive Wednesday today. Good morning to management and staff of the various business houses locked in. And if you're driving along, good morning to our motorists. Caution on the road, you know. Slippery when wet. 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And of course, thank you for locking it in. It's now 18 minutes after the hour. In a perfect mix. Midweek Wednesdays.

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Perfect mix. 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Happy Wednesday. 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A big up to you.

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At 11:30, we're gonna get into a commercial break. Some more music, more vibes, keeping it wet and warm. And if you do, it's on the outside, keeping it warm on the inside. Corrections. But as we journey along, likewise, just continue keeping it locked in and keep those seatbelts fastened.

It's with now 29 minutes, moving up to the hour of 12. Again, you're locked into the Radio 1 on Trade Helen FM, the perfect mix on this midweek Wednesday. The musical pilot DJ Mind Tech. Take that mind of yours and that journey whilst you're on your journey today, Wednesday. Hoping that you're having a safe and wonderful Wednesday so far. Despite the rainy weather, don't let that stop your progress today. Whatever it is that you set ahead, just be prepared and just go along. But of course, having a safe one along the way. And now with you for a commercial break, more music and vibes after these messages. And don't forget at 11:45, we have the News 45 Major for today.

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Yes, we've now 15 minutes moving up to the hour of 12. Again, you're locked into Radio 100 Helen FM, the midday mix, the perfect mix on this midweek Wednesday. Coming up next, we have the 11:45 news major. That's going to be live on HTS Television, also Radio 100 Helen FM. Also catch us live on the Facebook platform, HTS Online. And of course, we all came in to continue keeping it locked in. And we have a safe and productive Wednesday today.

headlines. Health Minister Moses Javatis urges prevention as he defends current snake anti-venom protocols. The Caribbean bids farewell to legendary cricketer Sir Garfield Sobers as he is laid to rest in a state service of thanksgiving. And St. Jude Hospital opens its doors to a new dialysis unit, giving southern patients access to life-saving care closer to home. These stories and more in just a moment.

0: celebrating 25 years strong. 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

0: Good day and a warm welcome to the News 45 Major for Wednesday, July 29th, 2026. With details of the news, I am Vanetta Phillip. Thanks for joining us and we do apologize for the late start. Health Minister Moses Jean-Baptiste addressed concerns over access to anti-venom treatment as snake encounters continue across St. Lucia. He says life-saving treatment remains available at St. Jude Hospital and the Owen King EU Hospital, with bite victims urged to seek immediate treatment at either facility. However, Jean-Baptiste acknowledged growing calls for the anti-venom to be distributed more equitably across smaller health facilities island-wide.
1: We know that there is considerable debate in St. Lucia about where the anti-venom should be placed. Based on our consultations and based on the medical advice of the of professionals who have dealt with this matter before, not only in St. Lucia, but in the Caribbean, Dr. Dabor is here, for example, the Honorable Dabor is here, coming out of from Martinique, is one of those. The advice and the procedures that we have now is to ensure that we have the antivenom at the two at our two major public hospitals, and to advise St. Lucians when you're bitten by the snake to seek medical advice, not in the next few hours, immediately. We believe that this will ensure that all St. Lucians who are bitten by the snake, unfortunately, will get the medical assistance that they need. If the procedures change, if the medical advice changes over the next year or 2 years, certainly the Ministry of Health will advise. But for now, we advise all St. Lucians who have been bitten by the Fédélance to seek medical assistance immediately. Do not delay. Do not try any homemade remedies. Do not try to put all kinds of things on it. Do not say you're waiting and you'll mix something and put on it. Just go to the hospital.
0: The health minister also urged to keep vegetation around their homes well to improve visibility and reduce potential snake habitats. He further encouraged marinating clean surroundings to deter rats and mice, common prey for snakes.
1: And so we may be supplying the snakes with a large quantity of food. So it's one health, the environment, what we do about waste and how we treat waste. How does the waste cause an increase in our rodent population, which is food for the snakes? And around our homes, do we clean around our homes well enough so that if in the event there are, you know, snakes and other things around, we can have a better view. So it's a One Health approach. While the government through the hospitals and the Ministry of Health will provide the antivenom, and we advise you to go right away, but it's more than just government providing antivenom. It's about how we manage our environment.
0: The state service of thanksgiving for the right excellent Sir Garfield St. Auburn Sobers, national hero of Barbados and one of cricket's greatest icons, was held on July 29, 2026. The ceremony brought together government officials, dignitaries, members of the sporting fraternity and admirers from across the region to celebrate Sir Garfield's extraordinary legacy and lifelong contribution to cricket. Chairman of Committees in Barbados Parliament, Peter Phillips, opened the batting as he paid tribute to Sir Garfield Sobers.
2: In the firmament of cricket stars, the Right Excellent Sir Garfield Sobers has been rated by both John Woodcock and Christopher Martin Jenkins, former chief cricket correspondents of the London Times, in their two books, 100 Greatest Cricketers, as the greatest cricketer of all times. For all West Indians, we have loved him, and today we celebrate him with a sense of pride, rejoicing in the knowledge that he, as the king in his sport, walked with the queen and prince. differences, but never lost the common touch.
0: Tributes flowed at Kensington Oval, where cricket legend Brian Lara reflected on the immense impact of Sir Garfield Sobers, widely regarded as the greatest all-round cricketer the game has ever known. Lara praised Sobers' unparalleled achievements, describing his legacy as one that continues to inspire generations of cricketers across the Caribbean region and the world.
3: I believe we truly have a life to celebrate. As I was crossing the road, an old gentleman said to me, "Mr. Lara, I heard you speaking. Tell them I'm an all-rounder too. I can't bat, I can't bowl, and I can't field. But today, we pay tribute to the man who could have done it all. A life unlike any other. More importantly, we celebrate a man who gave much of himself to his family, to Barbados, to the West Indies, and to all of us who had the privilege of knowing him. For me, Sir Gary was not just a West Indian sporting hero, whose records inspired me and millions of sportsmen and sportswomen. He became a personal mentor, a friend, and someone whose belief in me shaped my own journey.
0: In other news, a new chapter has been turned at St. Jude Hospital with the official opening of its dialysis unit, offering accessible care in a modern and comfortable setting, a move already met with approval from patients receiving life-saving treatment at the facility.
4: Designed for peace and healing. That's how Medical Director Dr. Adelaide Mooney described St. Jude Hospital's new dialysis unit, which officially opened its doors to patients on July 28th.
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4: The state-of-the-art facility accommodates 15 dialysis chairs operating across three daily shifts, expanding access to life-sustaining treatment in the south of the island. For patient Antonia Esnad Nestor, the new unit represents renewed hope and a significant improvement in comfort and care.
6: When I came into the unit, the dialysis unit, when I saw the space, I said, thanks God. Thanks God. And thanks to the Prime Minister, Philippe Jean-Pierre, for making an effort so that we could start at our new unit.
4: 40 patients from the Viewfort Basin are currently receiving dialysis treatment at the facility. 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
7: To the dialysis patients and their family, we say that this bright and modern space was built for their safety, comfort, and their healing. 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
8: We feel excited and we're happy to be here. 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We love it. We did face a few challenges in the move, but we are happy to be here.
4: For Natalia Nicholas, a patient at the new unit, the investment in the well-being of those who depend on dialysis was wholly welcomed.
9: I tell somebody well here, we get good treatment, very nice people around us there. It's okay. Yes, so I want to say thank you for the dialysis nurses. They have done a wonderful job with us. We appreciate them, we love them, the doctors also, and also the staff. Thank you.
4: The opening was marked by gratitude and optimism as patients and staff celebrated a facility designed to deliver safer, more comfortable, and more accessible care.
0: This is the News 45 Major. When we return, the fire service shuts down claims of a blaze at St. Jude's Hospital, calling the reports false. Stay with the broadcast.
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12: Everybody ready? The People's University is back, and we're celebrating 5 years of putting you first. Join the St. Lucia Labour Party for a public meeting and fifth anniversary celebration at the Cash Street's Market Steps on Thursday, July 30th from 7:30 p.m. Come and hear directly from your political leader, Honorable Philip J. Pierre, and members of Team Labour as we celebrate 5 years since the historic victory of July 21st, 2021, and reflect on 5 years of progress in universal health care, early childhood education, social development, investment, and other matters of interest to you, St. Lucia. Join us as we celebrate 5 years of People First leadership Thursday, July 30th at 7:30 p.m. The St. Lucia Labour Party, celebrating 5 years of progress. See you there.

0: Welcome back. The Saint Lucia Fire Service, SLFS, has refuted claims by opposition members that the newly reconstructed St. Jude Hospital recently experienced a fire. Fire Prevention Officer and Fire Investigator Owen Kazabo addressed the claims in a press statement on Monday.
1: There has been no fire at the newly built St. Jude Hospital in OJ Viewfort, so says Fire Prevention Officer and Fire Investigator at the St. Lucia Fire Service, Owen Kazabo. He was responding to claims on local conservative talk radio, social media commentators, and some members of the opposition UWP that the Southern Medical Facility experienced a fire. Kazabo confirmed that fire service inquiries indicate the facility has never suffered a fire since its reopening in November 2025.
2: The St. Lucia Fire Service has become aware of public statements and the discussion alleging that the new St. Jude Hospital has experienced a fire incident since becoming operational. In the interest of providing accurate and factual information to the public, the fire service wishes to clarify that, based on its official operational records, that there are no reports of any unwanted fire occurring at the new St. Jude Hospital since its opening. Furthermore, inquiries conducted by the fire service have confirmed that no such fire incident has occurred within the hospital premises.
1: The SLFS holds statutory authority to inspect industrial, commercial, and other buildings of public interest, assessing compliance with fire and life safety requirements. This is made possible via the Industrial and Commercial Building Act and the Fire Safety Act. Kazabo maintains that the authority conducts its responsibilities objectively.
2: This mandate is carried out fairly, impartially, and in accordance with the law, with the protection of life, property, and the environment as our paramount consideration. Public safety remains the primary objective of every inspection, assessment, and enforcement action undertaken by the St. Lucia Fire Service. At no time will any other interest take precedence over our duty to safeguard the public.
1: It should be noted that St. Jude Hospital passed its fire inspection before commissioning. The fire prevention officer emphasized that a fire certificate does not guarantee a fire will never occur. He cited an example and outlined contributing factors to fires, including faulty equipment.
2: Fire safety certification is not an assurance against the ignition of a fire. Rather, it is a confirmation that at the time of the inspection, the building complied with the applicable fire and life safety requirements prescribed by law. Recent incidents around the world have demonstrated that buildings operating in compliance with fire safety regulations can experience fires due to unforeseen circumstances, including accidental ignition, equipment malfunction, human error, or other contributing factors. We have witnessed the devastating fire at the Chiltern Firehouse in London in February 2025. A luxury hotel widely recognized for complying with modern fire safety standards.
1: The senior fire officer affirmed the SLFS's commitment to saving lives through best practices.
2: The St. Lucia Fire Service would like to take this opportunity to reassure the public of its commitment to protecting the people of St. Lucia through the application of sound fire safety engineering principles, best fire safety practices, and modern operational strategies. We will continue working diligently to reduce fire risk and enhance the safety and resilience of our communities.
1: The fire official outlined the scope of the fire service's role, including the certification of buildings and their equipping with appropriate passive and active fire safety systems. The goal, he said, is to ensure adequate means of escape are provided and maintained, and that occupants are afforded the greatest level of protection. Gina Filippi, HTS News Force.
0: Cabinet ministers and the Prime Minister used the July 27, 2026 pre-cabinet press briefing to deliver a unified call for personal responsibility on the roads. As St. Lucia grapples with a rising death toll,

0: And the five lost to a road crash in 9 months. The country has recorded 16 road fatalities this year. Health Minister Moses Jean-Baptiste says emergency rooms at St. Jude and OKEU hospitals remain under constant strain from accident victims pulling staff from routine care. He stressed that government can strengthen laws and enforcement, but the real fix lies with drivers themselves.
1: As Prime Minister often says, these are some of the things we can prevent if we take greater personal responsibility for the way we drive, the way we interact with our brothers and sisters, and we can do a lot better as a country. I wish to remind the people of St. Lucia that every vehicle accident, when unfortunately we have injuries, we need to the fire service, the police, the accident and emergency professionals at our hospitals come under tremendous stress as they provide services to our people.
0: Deputy Prime Minister Ernest Hilaire was asked about the link between alcohol and road accidents and whether police should use breathalyzers.
2: I think there was a time when there were a lot less vehicles on the road. And maybe a lot less parties, a lot less drinking, and it was probably a little safer for individuals. I think we have moved on, and there's probably a need for greater policing of the roads, especially after those events. So I agree with you totally.
0: Prime Minister Pierre framed adherence to road safety rather than reckless behavior as truly emancipatory to civic culture.
3: The things we can emancipate ourselves from, I hope that in the observance of Emancipation Day, we can look into dealing with these issues. You can emancipate ourselves from recklessness. We can emancipate ourselves from carelessness on the roads. We can emancipate ourselves from drinking under the influence of alcohol and drugs. These are things we can emancipate ourselves from. We can do that. And I think that it's very important that when we look at the things that are very exciting and that can cause a lot of excitement, there are little things that we can deal with. We can emancipate ourselves from that. Last week, the accidents on the roads were on an unacceptable level. I'm not judging, but the recklessness on St. Lucia roads is something that we must look into. We have to take personal responsibility for the way we drive on the roads in the country.
0: Asked about barriers destroyed on the nation's highways, Prime Minister Pierre rejected the excuse that drivers had fallen asleep.
3: Have you noticed the barriers by Sans Souci? You know what mash them up? People. That's what mash them up, you know. You seen them? Right. People mash them up. I know why they mash them up. Because they were driving too fast. They were reckless. Because where these barriers are, for somebody to enter them, you have to be driving at a speed that is... Now, there is a big excuse that they fell asleep. When you fall asleep and you hit a barrier, you stay there. You don't mash it up. You must have speed. And we are missing the fundamental point that people drive too fast on the roads. We are missing the point. And because of our selfishness and our desire to be a political opportunist, we do not make these points. We don't make these points. And we must stop that hypocrisy.
0: Across all the briefing, the message held firm. Government will keep investing in roads, enforcement, and healthcare, but the crisis ends only with a change of driver behavior. HDS Newsforce.
4: This has been News 45 Major for today, Wednesday, the 29th of July, 2026. Now a recap of the headlines. Health Minister Minister Moses Javatis urges prevention as he defends current snake anti-venom protocols. The Caribbean bids farewell to legendary cricketer Sir Garfield Sobers as he is laid to rest in a state service.

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From all of us here, I am Vanetta Phillip, wishing you a safe and productive day. 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

0: And this has been your News 45 Major for today, Wednesday, the 29th of July, 2026, right in Radio 100 at Helen FM. It's now 22 minutes after the hour of 12 in St. Lucia and the rest of the Eastern Caribbean. Due for a commercial break. More music after these messages. Keep it locked in.
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0: Yes, so it's now 29 minutes moving up to the hour of 1 in St. Lucia and the rest of the Eastern Caribbean. Once again, thank you for locking it into Radio 1 and Jet Helen FM. On is a midweek Wednesday. And we call it the perfect mix. The musical pilot DJ Mantic locking it down till the hour of 3 p.m. Of course, taking that mind of yours in that musical journey. So that you're having a wonderful and safe Wednesday so far.
1: Don't say you love me, then push and shove me.
0: No. Likewise, so enjoy the remainder of your day today.
1: No.
0: However, we take a break to bring you the 12 noon weather report for today, Wednesday. That's brought to you by the Senushamet office. Right here on Radio 100 Helen FM. Between time. Of course, continue keeping it locked in. Lunchtime segment. More music after these messages. Don't change that dial.

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Yes, that's HTSONLINE, one word. 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

So it's now 27 minutes moving up to the hour of 1 in St. Lucia and the rest of the Eastern Caribbean. It's now time for the 12 noon weather report for today, Wednesday, the 29th of July, 2026, right here on Radio 100 at Helen FM. And the 12 noon weather report is brought to you by the St. Lucia Met Office and your forecaster for today, Lucius Frederick. Says that the current weather at Uranora Airport is cloudy, and also the current weather at George F.L. Charles Airport is also cloudy. Current temperature at Uranora Airport is at 31 degrees Celsius or 88 degrees Fahrenheit. Last night's minimum temperature at Uranora Airport was at 26 degrees Celsius or 79 degrees Fahrenheit. Winds at Uranora Airport is blowing from the east at 20 miles per hour or 31 kilometers per hour. Relative humidity at Uranora Airport is at 78%. Rainfall in the 24-hour period that ended at 8 a.m. today, with a total rainfall being recorded at Uranora Airport, total of 19.8 millimeters of rain, and at George F.L. Charles Airport, total of 25.2 millimeters of rain. Total rainfall for the month of July so far been recorded at Uranora Airport, total of 74 millimeters of rain, and at George F.L. Charles Airport, total of 105.5 millimeters of rain. Sunset today at 6:33 p.m. and sunrise tomorrow at 5:47 a.m. The forecast for St. Lucia valid for the next 24 hours. Winds will be blowing from the east near 21 miles per hour or 33 kilometers per hour. Also, the weather going to be partly cloudy to cloudy and hazy with some light to moderate showers this afternoon and becoming fair to partly cloudy tonight into tomorrow. Marine forecast for season of 25 mile or 40 kilometer radius from St. Lucia. The tides of cast trees have been high at 4:24 p.m. and will be low again at 9:04 p.m. Tides for Viewfort Bay will be high at 5:31 p.m. and will be low again at 10:31 p.m. Sea is going to be moderate. Sea is going to be locally rough with waves easterly swells 6 to 8 feet or 1.8 to 2.4 meters. Once again, sea is going to be locally rough with waves easterly swells 6 to 8 feet or 1.8 to 2.4 meters. Small craft operators and sea bathers are advised to exercise caution due to above normal seas. Also, the forecast for the Lesser Antilles is going to be partly cloudy to cloudy and hazy with some scattered light to moderate showers over the southern Windward Islands. Elsewhere, it's going to be fair to partly cloudy with a few showers. Finally, with the tropical weather outlook, it says moisture and instability in the wake of a tropical wave will continue to cause some showers over the southern part of the Lesser Antilles today. And also, a tropical wave located over the central tropical Atlantic is moving westward near 20 miles per hour or 31 kilometers per hour. Also, another tropical wave located over the far eastern tropical Atlantic is moving westward near 12 miles per hour or 19 kilometers per hour. Tropical cyclone formation is not expected over the tropical Atlantic during the next 7 days.
And this has been your 12 noon weather report for today, Wednesday the 29th of July 2026, right here on Radio 100 Helena FM. Once again, the 12 noon weather report is brought to you by the Senoshamet office and your forecaster for today, Lucius Frederick. It's now 21 minutes moving up to the hour of 1 in Senusha and the rest of the Eastern Caribbean with you for a commercial break. More music after this message is. Keep it locked there.

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Yes, that's HTSONLINE, one word. 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

0: It's As The Vibes continues on this midweek Wednesday afternoon. 60 minutes now, moving up to the hour of one. In the perfect mix. Shout out to everyone enjoying the vibes on this Wednesday afternoon. That's your segment. Hey, pick up during the outside, continue keeping it locked in.
1: You can say to me that you don't have the energy. We must
0: get. And say a special good afternoon to Christine, she's locked in. Happy Wednesday today.
1: You have me in shock.
0: Happy, that's your segment. Enjoying the vibes. Likewise, enjoy the remainder of your day today.
1: Oh, yeah.

folks over in Central Car Series. Happy Wednesday today. CDC Massive. It's Orgy over near CDC Apartments. Happy Wednesday to you. Block X Massive. Folks over at 404. Man Lucius, Justin Taylor. The ladies Sandra, Joanne, and Rosie. Also Beverly over at Sam's, you can find High Street Castries. Of course, shout out to the Gabriel and Charmaine family. Happy Wednesday today. Man Ed Charmaine. Also the man Andre. What about Sato over at Sato's Design Josie Road?

Hey, my brother, the man Mitchell Moss, blessings you and the family today. Hey, Tassa, happy Wednesday. Also, Miss Claudette over in Den Riviere. Wishing you all a wonderful Wednesday. Safe and productive. Hey, 30 minutes, moving up to the hour.

In addition to the Brown family, of course, Georgia and Lucy over in Kissimmee, Florida, locked in. Our listeners over on the internet platform, happy Wednesday today. Wishing you all a safe and wonderful Wednesday. Thank you for always locking it in. Home away from home. So you're never alone. Of course, continue keeping it locked in. And it says, please exercise caution on our roads. Definitely. I agree. Likewise, thank you for locking it in. Let's continue keeping it locked in.

It had a say good day and a happy Wednesday to management and staff over at Kiddyland Fun Park. And of course, very soon, you'll be making memories with your family, friends, loved ones. Making a family day with Kiddyland Fun Park. As they're soon going to be coming to a playing field near you. And of course, this weekend is all about Mikud. Going to be touching base in Mikud from August 1st and August 2nd. So we welcome everyone around the island. Then review Ford, Cast Trees. You're all welcome. Bring the kids. Make it a family fun day. Bouncing castles, slides, maze. Lots of fun and much more. So Kiddyland Fun Park, look out for them this coming weekend, Emancipation Weekend, August 1st and 2nd. Make it a family day. Don't miss out. Hey, shout out to the folks over at Cool Runnings Barbershop, the man Dr. Phils, my general Ajabino. Of course, to the patrons as well. Happy Wednesday.

It's all about lying excuses. The Mighty Sparrow. On our lunchtime segment, Midweek Wednesdays. But it's now 1 minute after the hour of one. Gonna squeeze in at least one more selection. 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It's a Midweek Wednesdays. Perfect mix. If you're enjoying the segment at this point in time.

0: and we're celebrating 5 years of putting you first. Join the St. Lucia Labour Party for a public meeting and 5th anniversary celebration at the Cash Trees Market Steps on Thursday, July 30th from 7:30 p.m. Come and hear directly from your political leader, Honorable Philip J. 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

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Stay connected.

0: girl.
1: Well, you know the ladies are ready for the hot girl summer.
0: Yes, well done. Real bad.
1: Body. Sing this one from Shemi J featuring Mata.
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0: 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Okay, so let's rally around our St. Lucian Kings as they're back and ready for action for another exciting Republic Bank Caribbean Premier League season. 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So it's now 16 minutes moving up to the hour of 2 p.m. in the midday mix, midweek Wednesdays, perfect mix.

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1: Balenciaga from the foot dog.
0: Hey, 9 minutes moving up to the hour of two.
1: Stepping on the party, you know, man, clean. Hot girl, running up and
0: take. It's a must, it's a must.
1: From the foot dog. Shit, see me, I can't.
0: And if you're locked in, enjoy the vibes on this midweek Wednesday. Pick up to you on the outside. Much love, same way.
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Hey, especially when you locked into Radio 100 Helen FM on a daily basis, you know. You gotta fall in love. There's the vibes. But once you're locked in on this Wednesday afternoon, big up to you on the outside with a near far. Once again, thank you for making us your choice. And as we slowly make our way to our destination on this midweek Wednesday afternoon, hey, why not just continue keeping it locked in? And coming up at the top of the hour, we got On The Beat. On The Beat. More music, more vibes, and reason to keeping it locked in. One thing about Radio 100 Helen FM, you know, we always different. We different than the rest, and we just give you the best. Trust me.

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1: My friends, turn off your bag, then sentence you for hang. So, so strong, come.
0: Again, if you're locked in over on the GOB at this point in time, they just give your best, you know. Safe and productive Wednesday today.

Yes, so as we make the mission possible on this midweek Wednesday afternoon. It's now 29 minutes moving up to the hour 3. Hit the perfect mix. Catch up to everyone locked in on the outside. Tonight you're having a safe Wednesday.

Hey, a special good afternoon to our Sonia Paul over in Derry. So, blessings to you and the family today. Wishing you all the best out your Wednesday. Folks over in the south of the island, Viewfort Massive.

And speaking of Vieford Massive, this coming Saturday, Emancipation Day holiday. As we celebrate as a nation. Of course, the Vieford Square comes alive from 5 p.m. with the bells of freedom. Emancipation Day holiday celebration. Piece of activities.

And this year's theme, understanding our past to create a pathway for our future, or for the future. The key activity is ringing of the bell of freedom, ceremonial calling of the ancestors, drum and dance. It's all going down on the Vifort Square this coming Saturday, August 1st, Emancipation Day. And also happening on August 1st, the Miku playing field comes alive. 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
1: 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Now, I just had to add my non-returns, and that was it. 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

Yeah, well, it's now 2 minutes moving up to the hour three in Saint Lucia and the rest of the Eastern Caribbean. On this midweek Wednesday afternoon. Once again, you're locked into Radio 100 Helen FM, where we call it the perfect mix with yours, truly the musical pilot, DJ Mindtech. Yeah, well, we have arrived at our destination. I know this is where I got to make my exit. But it's been a pleasure and fun entertaining you on the outside for today, Wednesday. So much love and appreciation, no matter where you've been locked in, whether near or far. Once again, thank you for making us your choice, your form of company, not forgetting your form of entertainment. 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However, do enjoy the remainder of your day today. Nice you can join me tomorrow, goes within from 11 a.m. Vibrant Thursdays, right on Radio 100 Helen FM. So in the meantime, between time, of course, just continue keeping it locked in.

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3: Hello, I'm Stanley Lucien. Welcome to the HTS e-poll. It's your opportunity to weigh in on the most pressing issues of the day. The Cultural Development Foundation opened Emancipation Celebration 2026 on Friday at Serenity Park under the theme Understanding Our Past to Create a Pathway for the Future. The evening began with the drumming, chanting and waterside tribute as attendees cast blossoms into the sea in memory of enslaved ancestors. Observances moved to Vieux-Fort Square on August 1st, centered on the Say Their Name initiative, which recites the identities of formerly enslaved people. The program also includes a plantation-era drama, public lectures, Creole heritage sessions, and an island-wide historical treasure hunt. So we ask, do you think the emancipation activities are helping young people understand St. Lucia's history? Remember, our e-poll team is always on the go to get your responses as well. Watch the HTS News Force from 7 p.m. for the results and a new discussion. Are you sitting on your assets? Nah, not that. Do you have valuables laying around that you can convert into cash? Well, here's Beaumarchais to the rescue. Be it a motor vehicle, home appliance, machinery, real property, we'll connect you with potential buyers. Beaumarchais, three times a day, only on HTS. It's where deals are done. Stay connected.
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That's a little Meshack. Lodge up Meshack and the entire crew. Revolution. Lodge up. Big good afternoon to you. The name is Michael Dr. B. DuBois in your company until 7 o'clock. It's a Wednesday afternoon. Big thank you goes out to MindTech. Mid-morning action, the perfect music mix. On this bit of an overcast but nice and cool Wednesday afternoon. Yes, hoping you're having yourself a wonderful day and it gets even better.

Good afternoon to you. Happy Wednesday afternoon to you. AD, good afternoon. Thanks for touching base, my dear. Here's hoping you're having yourself a wonderful day. AD's checking out the funeral service of the late Sir Garfield Sobers. Empress Bobo, lodge up. I'm not quite sure which one you're speaking about. Maybe I saw it a little bit on the late side. Lodge up, Empress Bobo. How are you doing, my dear? Happy Wednesday afternoon to you. Folks and Sufre, good afternoon. Canary's massive lodge up.

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You know see that man a bossy thoughtless nobody. You know see that man a brims up with them lappy man ways. 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

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Music like crack, the boy them couldn't cut my speed. 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Me give million times, and millions on my mind. They busted the whole place like Katrina do it. Music in them face, Marshall.

Minibus drivers, good afternoon. How are you guys doing? Happy Wednesday afternoon to you. Quick reminder, coming up at 4 o'clock, the Power Mix with the kind compliments of Digicel. 4 o'clock this afternoon right here on Radio 100 Helena FM. So let's check in with AD and see what AD has in store for us today. Wise words. In this case, wise loving words. AD says, let's love everyone as we meet them. I think that's pretty much a good way to live. That's a pretty good way to live. Let's love everyone as we meet them. Where they are, or where they're at, with whatever they're going through. You have no idea what someone else is going through. You have no idea where they're at in their life. So let's love everyone as we meet them. We need to see people for who they are and help when we can. That's how we pass the torch of hope, one day at a time. That is how we pass the torch of hope, one day at a time. Not bringing down someone, but helping them when we can. No one says you have to be Santa Claus every day of the year. But if you can help, you should help.

0: 3:43 on this Wednesday afternoon. We're due for a quick break. The beat continues on the blink. Stick around.
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Hey, listen, let's take time to say a special good afternoon to Kiddyland Fun Park. 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And this is going to be a party with Kiddyland Fun Park. Coming soon to a playing field near you. It could be in Denry. In fact, it's going to be in Denry. It's going to be in Vierfort, Castries. As a matter of fact, it's going to be all over St. Lucia, bringing your family some nice, clean fun. So bring the entire family. Bouncing castles, maze, slides, and much more. Kiddyland Fun Park. At a playing field near you. Coming soon.

Blessings every time. Brooklyn, New York, Velda, good afternoon. Thanks for touching base right there. Just hoping everything's A-OK in Trump land. We're OK. Giving thanks for yet another day.

Eddie, behave yourself. I totally behave already, right? Stop giving me trouble. Somebody help me. Eddie is giving me trouble. I'm due for a quick break. When we return, the power mix with the kind compliments of Digicel.

0: and 5th anniversary celebration at the Cash Trees Market Steps on Thursday, July 30th from 7:30 p.m. Come and hear directly from your political leader, Honorable Philip J. Pierre, and members of Team Labour as we celebrate 5 years since the historic victory of July 21st, 2021, and reflect on 5 years of progress in universal health care, early childhood education, social development, investment, and other matters of interest to you, St. Lucians. Join us as we celebrate 5 years of People First leadership Thursday, July 30th at 7:30 p.m. The St. Lucia Labour Party, celebrating 5 years of progress. See you there.
1: Hello, I'm Stanley Lucien. Welcome to the HGSE poll. It's your opportunity to weigh in on the most pressing issues of the day. The Cultural Development Foundation opened Emancipation Celebration 2026 on Friday at Serenity Park under the theme Understanding Our Past to Create a Pathway for the Future. The evening began with the drumming, chanting, and waterside tribute as attendees cast blossoms into the sea in memory of enslaved ancestors. Observances moved to Vieux-Fort Square on August 1st, centered on the Say Their Name initiative, which recites the identities of formerly enslaved people. The program also includes a plantation-era drama, public lectures, Creole heritage sessions, and an island-wide historical treasure hunt. So we ask, do you think the emancipation activities are helping young people understand St. Lucia's history? Remember, our e-poll team is always on the go to get your responses as well. Watch the HCS News Force from 7 p.m. for the results and a new discussion.
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2: Hello, I'm Stanley Lucien. Welcome to the HGSE poll. It's your opportunity to weigh in on the most pressing issues of the day. The Cultural Development Foundation opened Emancipation Celebration 2026 on Friday at Serenity Park under the theme Understanding Our Past to Create a Pathway for the Future. The evening began with the drumming, chanting, and waterside tribute as attendees cast blossoms into the sea in memory of enslaved ancestors. Observances moved to Vieux-Fort Square on August 1st, centered on the Say Their Name initiative, which recites the identities of formerly enslaved people. The program also includes a plantation-era drama, public lectures, Creole heritage sessions, and an island-wide historical treasure hunt. So we ask, do you think the emancipation activities are helping young people understand St. Lucia's history? Remember, our e-poll team is always on the go to get your responses as well. Watch the HCS News for us from 7 p.m. for the results and the new discussion.
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0: That's a big one. Groovy Morning on 2026. Keisha. 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
1: Everything.

And that's what I call bumper. 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When she arrived, the bumper is actually 3 seconds behind. The bumper is 3 seconds behind. That's bumper.

well, not 5, but 4:53. 4:53, Wednesday afternoon time. Who's ready for the Kings? The Kings are back, my friends, and they're ready for another exciting Republic Bank Caribbean Premier League season. The team is looking forward to welcoming fans, each and every one, back to the Darren Sammy Cricket Grounds, August 12th, 14th, 16th, 19th, and August 21st.

0: break. The beat continues in a blink. Stick around. We're homeward bound on this Wednesday afternoon.
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What a combination, Luciano, Beanie Man. We got something brand new from Beanie Man. Just saying hello. Homeward Bound. It's a Wednesday afternoon. Here's the latest from Beanie Man.

0: T to that O, that K. T-O-K. The best part of you. Got a brand new tracks 2026. Quick break, back in a blink.
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0: 6. 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The cool down is on till 7. Back in a blink.
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And here's the latest as of 6 p.m. today from the Force of the Met Office. Present weather at Huel Norris, fair and hazy. Present weather, George F. L. Charles, cloudy and hazy. The present temperature, 28 degrees Celsius or 82 degrees Fahrenheit. Today's maximum temperature, 31 degrees Celsius or 88 degrees Fahrenheit. Wind is blowing from the east at 20 miles per hour or 31 kilometers per hour. The relative humidity is 78%. The sun will rise tomorrow morning at 5:47 and set tomorrow evening at 6:33. The forecast for St. Lucia valid for the next 24 hours. Winds will be blowing from the east near 21 miles per hour or 33 kilometers per hour. The weather, fair to partly cloudy and hazy with a few showers. The marine forecast foresees in a 25 mile or 40 kilometer radius from St. Lucia. Tasukasfis Harbor, low at 9:04 p.m. and high at 3:46 a.m. For Vierfor Bay, high tide is at present and the next low tide will be at 10:31 p.m. Seas moderate to locally rough with waves and easterly swells 5 to 8 feet or 1.5 to 2.4 meters. Small craft operators and sea bathers, you are advised to exercise caution due to above normal seas. The forecast for the Lesser Antilles. Fair to partly cloudy and hazy skies with a few showers. And the tropical weather outlook. The Atlantic high pressure system will maintain moderate to brisk easterly winds across the eastern Caribbean region during the next couple of days. A tropical wave located over the central tropical Atlantic is moving westward near 20 miles per hour or 31 kilometers per hour. Another tropical wave located over the far eastern tropical Atlantic is moving westward near 17 miles per hour or 28 kilometers per hour. Good news is that tropical cyclone formation is not expected over the tropical Atlantic during the next 7 days. As the latest from the folks at the Met Office, our forecaster this evening, Venantius Descart. Our next weather report can be heard tomorrow morning with Ms. V, right here on Radio 100 Helen FM.

0: Hello, I'm Stanley Lucien. Welcome to the HGSE poll. It's your opportunity to weigh in on the most pressing issues of the day. The Cultural Development Foundation opened Emancipation Celebration 2026 on Friday at Serenity Park under the theme Understanding Our Past to Create a Pathway for the Future. The evening began with the drumming, chanting, and waterside tribute as attendees cast blossoms into the sea in memory of enslaved ancestors. Observances moved to Vieux-Fort Square on August 1st, centered on the Say Their Name initiative, which recites the identities of formerly enslaved people. The program also includes a plantation-era drama, public lectures, Creole heritage sessions, and an island-wide historical treasure hunt. So we ask, do you think the emancipation activities are helping young people understand St. Lucia's history? Remember, our e-poll team is always on the go to get your responses as well. Watch the HCS News Force from 7 p.m. for the results and a new discussion.
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0: Are you sitting on your assets? 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Well, here's Beaumarchais to the rescue. Be it a motor vehicle, home appliance, machinery, real property, will connect you with potential buyers. 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It's where deals are done. Stay connected.

Oh, it's about 3 minutes now before the hour of 6 o'clock. And this is where I say farewell to you for today. I'll catch you guys tomorrow right here on Radio 100 Holland FM. Until then, you take care of yourself. My name is Michael Dr. B. DuBois. Love you. Stand by, the HTS News team is up next with the HTS News Force.

0: police recover the decomposing body of an adult male in remote Londonderry Choiseul. The Millennium Heights Medical Complex urging patients to settle unpaid medical bills to help fund essential service upgrades. And regional leaders, global icons, gather in Barbados to bid a final farewell to West Indies cricket legend Sir Garfield Sobers, the greatest of all time. Hi there, with the news, I am Winston Springer Jr. Well, the body of an adult male has been recovered from a wooded valley outside Londonderry Choiseul.
1: Southern correspondent Desmond Collymore had to be escorted by local tour guides to reach the site deep in the punishing forested terrain outside Londonderry. Without their knowledge of the bush trails, getting close enough to report on the discovery Tuesday afternoon into evening would have proven near impossible. Investigators have stopped short of confirming who the man is, saying formal identification is still pending. But residents in the area say the clothing matches that of a man who vanished recently, a figure who had just started to settle in the community and was often seen helping neighbors with odd jobs as well as attending worship. Priscilla James, who lives nearby, says her last contact with the man was only days before he went missing.
2: I don't know much about him because not long he came to live around the place. But he used to be at my home very regularly, you know. And Tuesday morning last week, I saw him. He came by my home. So he had asked me for him to turn some castor seed for me. I told him I don't have the wood yet to turn the to patch it, so he after me, give him $5 and he'll turn it for me for $5. So I tell him I'm not paying him before he do the work. He had to work and then I'll pay him.
1: James says on the day he was last seen, she caught sight of him from a distance and called out a reassurance that he would be paid.
2: And then the Tuesday was a holiday, you understand what I'm telling you? So the Tuesday the person come and check him, and when I pass up the road on my foot, I was going at somebody's home. I saw him inside the building where he was working. I called him. I tell him, "Hi, you'll get money today. You'll get money today." I talk to him, and then I go back down. I still shout him.
1: Hours later, word spread through the district that the body had been located in the valley. James says the news left her shaken, given how well-liked the man had become in the short time he had resided in the area. Though she stressed, she cannot say for certain it is him.
2: This afternoon I'm hearing, they're saying, the man down there, that living down there, I know him very well, we just bring him for his pig, tell me, say, they found him down in the valley, he don't even know if he's here. So, I myself not be able to go down in the valley, but I felt very bad about that because he was so much friendly with the people around, you know, gradually he was getting into people.
1: Police have asked residents not to speculate further while the identification process continues. News Force will provide an update as soon as officers confirm the man's identity and cause of death. Joachim De Plessy, HTS News Force.
0: Prime Minister Philip J. Pierre traveled to Barbados on Wednesday to attend the state funeral of West Indies cricket legend, the Right Excellence Sir Garfield Sobers. The service of thanksgiving took place at the iconic Kensington Oval. Prime Minister Pierre delivered one of the lessons during the morning service. Sir Garfield passed away on July 17th at the age of 89. Across the region, he was remembered not just for his record-breaking feats, but as a symbol of West Indian pride and unity. Tributes pouring in from across the globe and the global sporting community. The Prime Minister of St. Lucia returning to St. Lucia later on Wednesday evening, and of course we'll have more on Sir Gary's send-off later on in the newscast. The Chief Executive Officer of the Millennium Heights Medical Complex, Dr. Damian Greaves, says patients paying their outstanding hospital bills will help the institution enhance the quality of services provided to the public.
3: Look at it, just waiting to pay a bill. Residents are being encouraged to settle their outstanding hospital bills as part of ongoing efforts to improve revenue collection and management systems at the Millennium Heights Medical Complex, MHMC. According to CEO Dr. Damian Greaves, strengthening debt recovery is one of several measures the board is pursuing to bolster facilities and ensure patients receive better care. The MHMC CEO noted that public hospital continues to grapple with operational challenges, including staff shortages, limited medical supplies, and bed availability. However, he emphasized that improved revenue collection through the payment of outstanding debts will directly enable the institution to restock medication and repair essential equipment.
4: The resources available to us must support many competing needs. And these are the needs, some of the needs. Medicines, medical supplies, equipment repairs, staff salaries and allowances, and building maintenance, and of course the daily operation of our four institutions. So we recognize that some patients qualify for exemptions and that people's financial circumstances differ. However, where fees are payable, settling hospital bills helps the institution support essential services, repair equipment, and purchase supplies needed for patient care.
3: The board also plans to expand the use of technology by transitioning away from paper-based systems and introducing digital processes. Officials say this move will boost operational efficiency, manage the increasing demand for services, and support better decision-making.
4: Too much hospital work still depends on paper, handwritten records, and manual processes. This can lead to delays, repeated work, and difficulty obtaining information quickly. So we are introducing what we call digital systems to improve billing, fiscal management, financial management generally, data collection, and decision making. Technology is not being used for the sake of having new systems. It must work for our employees. It must make the work of our employees easier and the experience of our patients better.
3: Investing in employees is another priority area identified by the board as it seeks to improve patient care and overall operations across the medical facility.
4: A hospital is only as strong as the people who work within it. So we're expanding opportunities for training, for professional development, and for upgrading of skills. Now, this includes clinical training, leadership development, customer service, information technology, and other areas that are essential to modern healthcare. We are also developing partnerships with local, regional, and international institutions to create more opportunities for our employees.
3: Additionally, MHMC plans to optimize patient flow throughout the hospital. This includes enhanced bed management, streamlining the admission process, and strengthening communication between departments. Health officials continue to encourage residents to utilize community health centers for non-emergency care in an effort to ease pressure on major healthcare institutions. Gina Filippi, HTS News Force.
0: And staying on topic, the Health Minister Moses Jean-Baptiste emphasizing the age-old adage that prevention is preferable to treatment as the nation faces a rise in non-communicable diseases.
3: The Cancer Registry for the Population of St. Lucia is among the initiatives being introduced to gain a better understanding of the disease's root causes and to find ways to prevent or mitigate future occurrences. In January 2026, Chief Medical Officer Dr. Sharon Belmar George's health summary report indicated that chronic non-communicable diseases remain a major contributor to mortality in St. Lucia, accounting for over 80% of all deaths. nerves, cancers, cerebrovascular diseases or strokes, heart disease, and diabetes mellitus have consistently ranked as the top four causes of death over the past century. During a pre-cabinet media briefing, Health Minister Moses Jabatis announced that the cancer registry is scheduled to be launched on Friday, July 31st, 2026.
5: A population-based cancer registry will provide reliable data, data that we need to better understand the burden of cancer in St. Lucia, identify trends, strengthen prevention and screening programs, improve patient care, support research, and ensure that our resources are directed where they are needed most. I wish to thank the professionals at the epidemiology unit for their leadership in that regard. I wish to thank the Caribbean Public Health Agency and the Pan American Health Agency, two agencies that helped us to develop the processes which would ensure that we have a cancer registry in St. Lucia.
3: Minister Jabatis contended that overcrowding at the Owen King EU OKEU hospital is largely attributable to the increase in patients needing urgent care due to the impacts of non-communicable diseases. He further stated that although there may be delays in the full reopening of St. Jude Hospital due to various challenges, continued investments in primary health care at OKEU support the ongoing management of these conditions.
5: The number of people coming with really elevated high blood pressure, strokes and that kind of thing. So the system has to assist through the primary care and through management of chronic conditions. And the number of people who present to the Owen King EU Hospital Emergency Department, most of them are not coming there because you have injuries and so on. A percentage, yes, but most of the cases we're getting at the emergency department and also at the St. Jude Hospital has to do with non-communicable diseases. So to help with that problem, we are continuing to strengthen the processes at the primary care level. What are we doing? The things we are doing at the health centers, the things we are doing within the community to ensure that a number of solutions do not end up at the emergency department because of problems that can be managed at the primary care level.
3: The Minister of Health continues to urge residents to take personal responsibility for their well-being by undergoing regular health checkups to prevent or detect medical issues early.
5: I urge St. Lucians to take care of your health, ensure that you focus on non-communicable diseases, the basic things that are free of charge, free of cost, like exercise and checking your blood pressure, watching what you eat and how you eat, consulting your medical professional, your physician, your nurse, so that we can either prevent or manage non-communicable diseases. So I wish once again to urge all of us to continue to take personal responsibility as we try our very best in St. Lucia to raise the awareness, to cause people to take better care of ourselves.
3: Furthermore, Minister Jabatis stated that the government is working to strengthen medical services across the island as the Ministry of Health focuses on reducing the non-communicable disease NCD mortality rate. Among these efforts is the rehabilitation of the urgent care center at the Betty Wells Urban Polyclinic. According to the minister, procurement processes for the center are advancing and work is expected to commence soon, which he hopes will relieve pressure on the emergency department at OKEU Hospital. Gina Filippi, HDS News Force.
0: Well, St. Lucia's Labor Department has secured two major collective bargaining agreements. The deals resolve years of outstanding disputes involving healthcare staff and water utility workers. Doctors at the Millennium Heights Medical Complex, they will now receive their full negotiated allowances starting this month. The agreement ends months of strike threats that risk shutting down essential medical services in St. Lucia. A separate accord was finalized between WASCO management and the Civil Service Association. Officials confirmed both contracts restore stability to key public infrastructure sectors. The Labor Minister and officials hailing the breakthrough as a triumph for good faith negotiations in the industrial relations climate here in St. Lucia. This is the HTS News Force. We come back, the EPOL presentation.
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7: 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I am the I in CIP.
8: I

0: 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It's worth the effort to install LED lights everywhere, and you don't have to be an expert to change a bulb. 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
1: Welcome back, Epoch presentation time. Suraj Halpert is here, and we're talking about Emancipation Day festivities. Suraj?
2: Thank you, Winston. In our last Epoch, we looked at the Cultural Development Foundation, which opened the Emancipation Celebration 2026 at Serenity Park under the theme, Understanding Our Past to Create a Pathway for the Future. Observances moved to Vieux-Fort Square on August 1st, centered on the Say Their Names initiative, which resigns the identities of formerly enslaved people. So we ask, do you think the emancipation activities are helping young people understand St. Lucia history?

0: our past. So I think that's a very good idea.
1: Emancipation is something we should be holding dearly as black people, you know, as St. Lucians and as black people all around the world, you know. So in the past, it have always been the Rastafari community having a march, a little show activity concerning emancipation, you know. But this year, I feel it's different, and I've understood that the government have come on board. I appreciate that, you understand? And it should be a thing in our calendar, you know, year after year, and continue teaching our youth about the past, you know. Yeah, man. Emancipate yourself from mental slavery, man.
2: There's certain by who I connect about history, Adele, who call it Olivi, who we are trying to put avantage in this. Adele, Baraila, qui me out here, who pass a fail now, because time has passed. Et tant à passer, si nous juste quitter ça, forgive by, si nous try forgive, plutôt changer l'histoire qui a passé.
3: Et faut y faire pour
2: oui.
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2: Oui, il est important. 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
4: It will, but they need to teach the students about that more in school, because these are the things that they tend not to teach. And our kids believe that it was always bread and cheese, but it has been so difficult in these days. So they need to teach them more about that. Maybe they will change their mindset and become better students. They bring more awareness into it, because, for example, they had some activities in Castries on Sunday, which was very nice. So it is coming, they're bringing it back so that people could be aware of what was going on in society before.
5: Pour misi toi kayo by Jean Noé, ou mené yon by esclavage avec maltraité yo. 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
6: People just know about the holiday because of emancipation, but they don't know the definition of the emancipation. The suffering our ancestors go through before they could get that emancipate from their slavery. But I feel that more can be done to educate the people more. Let them know the value of emancipating them from that slave trade. Now the government is recognizing the value of Emancipation Day, and I feel they will do a lot more because they have recognized it as a holiday and as educating. So I am thankful to the government that is interested now in educating people and show them the value of emancipation.
7: A little more is being done right now because my brothers are keeping the thing alive from since the 70s, you know, up to now. And government right now is doing a little more, that people know about it more. You know, we have it celebrating the schools and elsewhere. So I feel, well, the people have been more acknowledged right now into what's keeping the history alive, you know. But a lot of black people, they're supposed to know their culture, and they just want fit and they don't want to learn what it is about. So you have to learn more about it to enjoy it more.
8: Well, I find for the time being, the government trying to put something in place to show the children about their history. But in my time when I grew up, that history was always there. I end up eating bread, eating banana with milk to go school and thing. So I find the government is trying to do a lot to show young people about their history now, because mostly young people don't know about their history. You understand? And it's a good thing the government is doing now. So when I wake up, my mother, my father, all of us, we were eating banana. I end up eating bread food show to go school, you understand? So nowadays, children don't want to eat that, but that's it. The history was there and it will always stay there.
9: Well, I'll say yes, the Prime Minister Chinese was best, eh?

0: I think Chinese output was best because right now, look, we have somebody on our money, not another queen, another prince, or the king, none of the money is, we have celebrations on our money right now. I feel proud about that. And I think the Prime Minister continue working, is good. There were a lot of activities all along the island, and the government tried to show our history. Everybody support it, go to it. So we're learning a lot because I didn't know, there's a lot of things I didn't know, and I'm learning it right now. It's through that I'm learning.
1: Thank you for those responses. And now for tonight's new discussion. St. Lucian authorities have long threatened tough fines to stop reckless driving. Yet, despite repeated warnings, dangerous behavior on our roads persists. Supporters of state intervention argue that structural policy changes are essential. The state could install automated speed cameras, enforce mandatory driver retraining, or offer tangible tax and license rebates for clean driving records to directly motivate better habits. So we ask, would rewarding safe driving reduce St. Lucia's accident rate? Remember, you can vote by logging into our website, hdsstlucia.org, and going into the voting section. Look out for our news in your community where you can voice your comments. Join us again for the results and another e-poll.
2: 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Thanks, Suraj. When we come back, let's talk about St. Lucia's ongoing problems with the water supply.
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0: Welcome back. Let's talk climate-related water stress. The Met Services here in St. Lucia says a strengthening El Nino will keep rainfall below average.
1: According to Met Services Director Vigil Saltibus, the island's dry season, which ran from December through May, left significant rainfall deficits across the country. She says the shortfall would not correct itself quickly, largely due to a global weather pattern now taking hold.
2: Overall, what we're going to say is that we had a significant dry season this year, 2020-26. The dry season began from December 2025 and ended in May 2026. We expect rainfall to continue to be a little bit less than average this coming wet season. This is from June 2026 to November 2026.
1: Saltibus says the driving force behind this year's unusual pattern is El Nino, an atmospheric event she describes as one of the strongest on record so far, with implications reaching well beyond St. Lucia's shores. The same pattern, she explains, is expected to shape the Atlantic hurricane season as well.
2: So the 2026 Atlantic hurricane season, most agencies are anticipating an average to near average activity, between 8 to 14 named storms, 3 to 6 hurricanes, and 1 to 3 major hurricanes. However, one storm is all it takes, it can make a significant impact on the season.
1: Two named storms have already formed this season, Arthur and Buffer, with Christopher next on the list. Saltibus is urging residents not to let a near-average forecast breed complacency, particularly with water resources still recovering from the dry season shortfall. She is calling on the public to take basic precautions now before storm activity picks up.
2: So public guidance and action, managing the risk, and just a few recommendations, basics. Conserve water. Even though there's plenty of rainfall activity, we know there's turbidity in the water. So Wasco may have an issue giving you water until the water settles and becomes a little bit more clear. So you need to conserve water. During the dry periods that we may experience, this is also a period in which you still have to conserve water. Storage is another factor. You have to store your water properly to prevent waterborne illnesses. Outdoor safety, you have to listen to the weather forecast and for weather events that will affect your day-to-day activities. I know we just had our carnival season. We had a beautiful skies, great sunshine, but the heat was intense. And previous years, we've had rainfall activity during that time, which led to cancellation of events. So always listen to the weather.
1: Saltibus adds that residents should keep emergency supplies, important documents, and household plans in order, noting that systems in the Atlantic have shown a tendency to intensify rapidly, leaving little lead time once a storm is identified. Gina Felipe, HTS News Force.
0: And as reported, St. Lucia's water supply is under increasing pressure, with Wasco warning that prolonged dry conditions are taking a toll on the island's resources.
3: A sustained shortage of surface and rainwater is impacting St. Lucia as atmospheric conditions continue to deliver below average rainfall and prolonged dry spells. Despite being in the wet season, meteorologists forecast rainfall levels to remain below normal and highly variable, posing further challenges for communities in Babono and southern districts like Pasias.
4: We are experiencing production shortages in areas that previously were never affected. We're looking at Delce and Canneries and Anstery. There have been reductions in the production levels of those areas. And we could see that on the southern system, where we have Pasias, where we have a 6.74 million gallons per day for Pasias, and this is way below what we would normally be producing at that station. And we could see the reductions across all the treatment plant areas. And if we come over to Diamond over here, we have a treatment plant that had to be taken offline, and we have canneries on Slavedy. On Slavedy went down to the levels where we could not record a production value for on Slavedy.
3: In response to the worsening water crisis, the Water and Sewage Company, Inc., WASCO, has embarked on several infrastructure upgrades to strengthen the island's supply network. Among them is the Thebes Water Supply Rehabilitation Project, funded by the CARICOM Development Fund, CDF. Construction is slated to begin once the procurement process concludes.
5: We received six proposals from regional firms who were interested in executing the works. We are well advanced in terms of the evaluation process of those proposals, and we anticipate that this process will be completed in August, so that's next month, so that we can finalize the contract award and commence works in September of this year.
3: The project is expected to be completed by December 2027. Also on the agenda is WASCO's largest capital investment to date, the John Compton Dam Raw Water Pipeline Replacement Project, valued at US$22.8 million. The initiative will replace roughly 5 kilometers of pipeline between Millet and Verna to significantly bolster raw water transmission.
5: We've already started discussions with the Department of Physical Development through the Chief Surveyor as it relates to any land acquisition issues which may arise during the project. And as also I mentioned, discussions with the Department of Agriculture, because there will be some farmers affected, so we have to engage them as well. So currently we are on track for contract award and commencement in January 2027. We're estimating that this project will take approximately 2.5 years to complete, so that project will be completed sometime in the middle of 2029.
3: Meanwhile, head of WASCO's project management unit, Maurice Norville, says the past year's water supply redevelopment project is now 80% complete.
5: So we've completed the civil works component of the project, so that's in terms of setting up the site and the foundation and the area where the treatment plant will be located. And the treatment plant is currently on its way. It was shipped from Europe and should be arriving actually later this week, so that we can commence installation of the plant during the month of August.
3: The final initiative is the internally funded Northern Pipeline Project. Agreements have been finalized with supervising consultant FDL Consult and contractor CIE, with construction scheduled to commence shortly.
5: So the next steps would be to just finalize those surveying activities with the consultant and the contractor, and thereafter the contractor will mobilize and begin construction full steam ahead. And we're expecting that project will be completed by the end of this year, so that's December 2026.
3: As WASCO modernizes its distribution network, officials are urging the public to practice strict water conservation and adopt rainwater harvesting methods to navigate these drier than normal conditions.
0: The Ministry of Tourism and officials set to meet with the stakeholders in Soufré, all aimed at improving the island's tourism product.
6: Soufré remains one of St. Lucia's principal points of entry for visitors, and officials say that status comes with an obligation to keep pace with rising expectations. Cyril Saltibus, administrative manager at the Soufré Regional Development Foundation, says the open day will gather tour operators, Airbnb hosts, and site managers under one roof to walk through the certification process. Attendees will get direct support completing paperwork and applying for available incentives.
7: Soufré being some, you know, the big gateway to tourism in St. Lucia, the Ministry of Tourism have found it fitting to hold a one-day, an open day session for all businesses in Soufré, businesses from tour operators, Airbnb, site managers, everybody who is involved in the tourism industry, to come out on the 4th of August from 9 a.m. to 4 p.m. at the Colbreeze Conference Room. The aim is to help you fill your forms to get tourism certified, take advantage of all the incentives of the tourism industry to better serve St. Lucia and to just help Soufré become, you know, the best tourism destination in the Caribbean.
6: Saltimus says the push reflects a broader shift in what visitors now expect from Caribbean destinations, and the island's tourism product must evolve to match it.
7: Because the world is changing and we have to raise the bar a little bit, we have clients who demand professionalism, so we want to bring everybody in the tourism sector in St. Lucia up to a standard where it's acceptable, where it is manageable, where it is respected, and where we can get good returns on our investment.
6: Businesses in the sector are being urged to register ahead of the August 4th date as organizers work to position Soufré and, by extension, St. Lucia as a benchmark for quality across the region. Joachim De Plessy, HTS News Force.
0: This is the HTS News Force. When we come back, saying goodbye to the greatest cricketer of all time.

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5: Welcome back. The final segment now. 20 children from the Viewfort area, Viewfort South to be precise, they are midway through a 5-day cycling training exercise.
6: The St. Lucia Cycling Association designed the 5-day training camp to rebuild the sport from its earlier stage, drawing elementary-aged participants from Viewfort South, including Cantonment and Larichus, between the ages of 9 and 11. National Level 3 coach Leo Serrier says the curriculum covers far more than pedaling.
7: This is a program that St. Lucia Cycling Association has started to sort of redevelop the sport of cycling from a ground up. So we have children here ages 9 to 11 who are learning the essentials, both theory and practical, handling on the road, handling within cones, working together as a team. So some of the classroom work that we're doing is team building games, which facilitates good communication, listening, and reciprocation of that communication within the group.
6: Beyond bike handling, the coach says the sessions lean heavily on group dynamics, using structured activities to sharpen how the children communicate under pressure. By the third day, once confident in the group's focus and teamwork, the young participants graduated to supervised road practice in a controlled traffic-free setting.
7: This is day three. After I'm satisfied with the ability to focus, communicate and work together, we're going to take them out on the road and do some safe cycling on the road in a non-traffic area. The distance between each other, the need to communicate for an obstacle, all of these things are things that need to be taught. They're not just natural intuition. So the focus is on safety.
6: For the young riders themselves, the week has brought new technical know-how they say will carry into their future on two wheels.
8: My name is Willen Pierre. Our coach, Mr. Leo, has been teaching us new skills, new techniques to learn to use throughout our future. to be a good cyclist.
9: My name is Sayana Henry. I learned some new skills and I learned how to put my feet when I've been in a corner. And thank Coach Bio for all he had taught us.
6: Serie says most of the children arrived eager to ride and less enthusiastic about the classroom component, but adds that the theory ultimately clicks once they see how it strengthens their performance as a group.
7: The kids are very happy to be here. A lot of them just want to ride the bike, but the theory is essential. They don't really like that part, but they're getting to understand how it ties into being effective as a group.
6: The training exercise concludes this coming Friday, with organizers hoping the early exposure lays groundwork for a new generation of competitive cyclists on the island. Gina Filippi, HDS News Force.
5: Financial discipline and long-term planning were key messages at a fun-filled summer depositors camp.
10: For over a decade, the St. Lucia Teachers Credit Cooperative, SLTCC, Summer Depositors Camp has equipped young savers with the tools to build strong financial habits. At the camp's closing ceremony, SLTCC President Peter Luisi described the participants as the future of St. Lucia's business and economic landscape.
11: So we start very early and we start to educate our young ones. And if we start to educate you, when you get older, you will develop the good habit of saving, you will become very thrifty, and you will know the value of money. As Mrs. Rizzi said to you, the come cost money. And it is because your parents or your guardians, you were able to save, we were able to have this come. So I want you to put your hands together for all your parents, all your guardians. And I know later on, everybody here, you'd want to become a millionaire. So I want you to say, I want to be a millionaire.
12: Girl, what mash you talking there? Girl, we learn a lot of things in the camp.
10: For many of the young participants, the camp was a new experience. Depositor Onika Joseph shared her testimonial during the ceremony, admitting that while she initially expected the program to be boring, it ultimately exceeded her expectations and left her excited to see what each day would bring.
13: The most intriguing was tie-dyeing. I had never done tie-dyeing before. As I sit and consider how fun-filled and educational the camp was, I wish it was not so short. Depositors Camp was enriching and entertaining. I certainly look forward to coming back next year.
10: Throughout the program, the young depositors engaged in various educational and community-focused activities. SLTCC Second Vice President Valerie St. Helen Henry noted that participants visited Comfort Bay in Viewfort to present care hampers to elderly residents, toured the aquaponics facility at Babono Secondary School, and took part in a conflict resolution workshop.
14: We also introduced some sports like table tennis. We did some baking. They learned how to do pastry. They did some tie-dyeing, and they enjoyed it. So I think it was a wonderful 5 days, and I think the presentations at the end, the presentations said it all. Each group presented their experience and how much they appreciated being at the camp.
10: The dedication of the teachers, who gave up part of their summer vacation to mentor the camp's participants, was also recognized. President Luisi encouraged the students to show their gratitude by applying the knowledge and guidance shared throughout the session.
11: Mrs. Valerie St. Helen Henry, for doing a wonderful job. She has been serving as the chairman or as the chairperson of the education committee, and she's responsible for all these activities. She enjoys doing it. She has a passion for it. she enjoys this type of thing. Even if she gets tired, you don't see that she gets tired. She keeps going and going. She don't even sleep at night. Anytime she has an activity to do, she don't sleep. So put your hands together for her.
10: Louise also highlighted the credit union's cooperative model, explaining the importance of generating a surplus and how those earnings directly benefit members, describing the SLTCC as, quote, the educated choice, end quote. He urged the young depositors to keep saving and stay focused on their long-term financial goals of becoming millionaires.
5: Well, Barbados held a state funeral at Kensington Oval on Wednesday to commemorate cricket legend Sir Garfield Sobers, who passed away at the age of 80. A distinguished crowd of fans, national leaders and icons like Sir Vivian Richards and pop star Rihanna gathering to celebrate the Barbadian national hero's monumental sporting legacy.

0: for us as a small nation on this planet than the exploits of a man who not only redefined intellectual genius on the cricket field, not only reflected style and fashion, but above all else, understood the importance of fairness and fair play. I came to understand that in the man who we pay honor today by being his domino partner in a few games. There was none more fiercely competitive than Sir Gary. He wanted to win, make no mistake about it. And if you as his partner did something wrong, he wouldn't necessarily chastise you there, but you could see in his eyes, what do you really do there? Come again. But it made me understand that fierce competitiveness could live in the same soul as one who was utterly humble and gracious, and one who understood, as I said earlier, the importance of fair play.
1: For me, Sir Gary was not just a West Indian sporting hero, whose records inspired me and millions of sportsmen and sportswomen. He became a personal mentor, a friend, and someone whose belief in me shaped my own journey. I was fortunate enough to break one of his records, but that's where the similarities ended. He was so much more. A lot of the disciplines that make up the game of cricket, that 99% of us cricketers did not consider it part of our DNA, Sir Garfi Sobers did it with ease and grace. No one did it better. A few stories. The first time I met Sir Garfi Sobers, it was at the school's tournament branded by his name. And he got a message from Charlie and Brian Davis that a young man was coming to Barbados and he should have a look at him. He came and he met the team. And I looked at him, shook his hand, and I said, Sir Sobers, are you the real Sir Sobers? And he said, yes. I left, I strapped up my pads, and I was praying that that day was, I was the only batter that he was actually going to see. When I got back to Trinidad, I told my dad that I met Sir Garfi Sobers, and he said to me, what was he like? I said, Dad, he liked my batting. He really liked my batting. And if it's something that I'd like to leave here today, and maybe to tell the powers that be, use this opportunity to create a Sir Garfi Sobers initiative. Initiative that when we come back in 10 years' time to celebrate its 100th birthday, we might be celebrating a true resurgence in West Indies cricket. First time I met you, you were Sir Sobers. Sir Sobers, rest in peace, my mentor, my dad, my friend.

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1: Present weather at Uonora Airport is cloudy. Present weather at GFL Charles Airport is cloudy. Present temperature at Uonora Airport is 31 degrees Celsius or 88 degrees Fahrenheit. Wind at Uonora Airport is blowing from the east at 20 miles per hour, 31 kilometers per hour. Rainfall in the 24-hour period that ended at 8 a.m. today. At Uonora Airport, 19.8 millimeters. At GFL Charles Airport, 25.2 millimeters. Sunset today at 6:33 p.m. Sunrise tomorrow at 5:47 a.m. The marine forecast for seas in a 25-mile or 40-kilometer radius from St. Lucia. Tides for Castries Harbour, high at 4:24 p.m., low at 9:04 p.m. Tides for Viewfort Bay, high at 5:31 p.m., low at 10:31 p.m. Seas, locally rough with waves and easterly swells 6 to 8 feet or 1.8 to 2.4 meters. Small craft operators and sea bathers advise to exercise caution due to above normal seas. Tropical weather outlook. Moisture and instability in the wake of a tropical wave will continue to cause some showers over the southern part of the Les Antilles.